They're Weezer. And they're going to be laying it down at the Garden on September 27th. It's the Gathering. Got the Shins, Silver Sun pickups along with them. You're going to be in the door too. Let's handle it. 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

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It's 100.7. 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

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That new album, Native Tongues, kicks ass. They're making new albums this far along. When I get to be their age, I'll be thrilled if I can get out of bed on my own. 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

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There is nothing quite like the pride of taking your 17-year-old to see AC/DC. Let's think about this, dude. The last mega bands standing are like the Rolling Stones and AC/DC. Kiss is retired. Zeppelin will never do it again. I got goosebumps on my arm thinking about this, dude. You take your kid to the show, too. It's Ticket to Rock Summer. We'll hook it up tomorrow. Starting at 7:10, the Chuck Nolan Morning Show, getting you in to check out Jack White. 8:10, you're checking out Toto and Christopher Cross. 12:10, the Guess Who. Then at 4:10, I got your passes for the Levitate Music Festival featuring Alanis. Yet another day of that Ticket to Rock Summer gets underway tomorrow with Boston's Classic Rock, 100.7 WZLX.

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Night at 9:30, we give you four good reasons why our best days are behind us. Nah, I'm just kidding. The best days are here and now, but it's always good to look back with nostalgia. I graduated in 1996. I was a teenager. I joined my first band in the 90s. How could I not be nostalgic for that time period? Let's get you back there, starting with Pearl Jam. 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

Well, if you missed your final keyword of the day for the $1,000 bribe, don't freak out. Chuck Noll, the Morning Show, back at it tomorrow, getting your first one at 7:40. And then every hour after that at 40 past, more money for you. In the meantime, if you're drinking, don't be driving. If you're in recovery, don't be drinking. High five, we got this. Recover loudly.

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2: Anonymous email. Another one. Concerns a dog. New to somebody else. My boyfriend and I adopted a nine-month-old dog a few months ago.
3: Aw, puppy.
2: Congratulations. Yeah, that's still a puppy. He had never owned a pet before, let alone a dog. And even though we agreed the dog would be a shared responsibility, I do almost everything, feeding, walking, vet appointments, all of it. His one job is the late-night walk. However, he refuses to pick up the poop because he says it skeeves him out.
3: Come on.
2: Yeah. I told him that's not optional, but he insists it's biodegradable and no different than an animal going in the woods, except it's on your neighbor's lawn.
4: No, he's not wrong.
3: Oh, my God, that enrages me.
4: Yeah, that's bad. Got to pick it up, dude.
2: Tyler can pick it up, you can pick it
3: of
2: up.
3: Of all people.
4: Oh, I look forward to it. I love when my dog poops.
3: What?
4: Oh, my God.
2: Actually,
4: I get as much relief out of it as she does.
2: Well, Mike, the dog walker texts, and he's like, to put in perspective for those of you listening at home, Tyler will literally walk out of the room and mutter to himself, yeah, number two.
3: You do. Yeah. You do. You get like photos from the dog walker.
4: Yeah. He'll text me every day and he'll say one and two,
2: mm-hmm.
4: or just one.
2: And then you're like, I got to go home.
4: But lately we've been getting one and two every day and I'm like, yes.
3: You're doing fist pumps in here.
4: Oh, I love it. I love to know that she's relieved.
5: The weird part is he keeps texting the guy back about his own.
4: Yeah.
2: Just text Mike back with two.
4: I text her pictures of my toilet in the
2: back and one out.
4: In the men's room, yeah.
2: Our dog usually poops pretty early in his walk, so it's almost always within a 3-house radius that this happens. My dog does that too. I know exactly which houses she's going to poop in front of. So I'm always like, nope, on the median, the grass strip. Let's go over here. Twice within the last 2 weeks, someone left a bag of poop on the hood of his truck.
3: Ooh, they were messaged. They were messaged.
2: It's like Luca Brasi.
3: Yes.
2: The fishes. I'm guessing someone figured out it was him from their outdoor cameras.
4: Yes.
2: I was mortified, so I sent an email to all of our close neighbors apologizing and promising it wouldn't happen again. Well, that made my boyfriend furious because I publicly humiliated him and made us look like irresponsible dog owners. And I said, well, we are irresponsible dog owners, or at least one of us is. Now he says I betrayed him by taking the neighbor's side.
3: Betrayed.
2: Betrayal.
3: The betrayal.
2: Am I the a-hole for narking my boyfriend out to the neighbors?
3: Man, you got to pick that stuff up.
2: You cannot leave that.
3: Especially you're doing a nightly walk.
2: Yeah.
3: And it's within the 3-house radius. Yeah. It always happens.
2: Always the same house.
3: Like someone's coming out every morning going, there it is again.
4: Yep.
2: Yep.
4: Stepping in it.
3: There it is. Damn it.
2: Mm-hmm.
3: And they left the message. I like that.
2: They left the message.
4: That's so
3: passive aggressive.
4: Oh, God. I love that.
2: Just steam.
4: I love it. Let it. Yeah. I would smear it on their windshield.
3: Oh,
2: jeez. No, you wouldn't. You'd have to get two in there for that. What if your finger went through the bag?
4: Nah, you just open it up and pour it out.
2: Mm.
4: Smear it with the bag.
3: Right.
2: That's vandalism.
3: Look at you.
4: Hey, it's all right. Teach them a lesson.
3: I can understand her being horrified by this, though. And I'm sure they've
2: had, my God,
3: beyond discussions about this. She's just like, pick it up. It's just
2: what
3: dog
2: are you doing?
3: Poop.
2: Just pick it up.
3: You put your hand in the bag,
2: yeah,
3: pick it up, and
2: then you
3: pull.
2: Flip it. Yeah. Right?
3: Yes.
2: And you can't hold in the hot.
3: You're not touching it. The temperature, yeah.
2: So hot.
4: Oh, when the poop is hot, yes. That's
3: hot poop coming in.
4: It can be a little gross, but my cousin, every time he watches my dog, he texts me and goes, oh, God, this was a double bagger, blah, blah, blah. And I'm like,
3: double bagger.
2: So
4: this is a guy who had 3 children and changed God knows how many diapers. And I was like, you change diapers. You're worried about dog poop?
3: And you have a small dog.
4: Yeah. Well, she can let it rip.
3: She can, huh?
4: She's got some bowels.
3: Wow. Yeah. She works it.
4: But I don't get the whole, it skeeves me out. It's dog poop. Just do it.
3: Just do it.
2: And please, bring it home to your own trash barrel. Don't throw it in my empty trash barrel after the trash has been picked up.
4: Yes.
3: A lot of people do that.
2: They do, and it's ridiculous. Like, we
3: people do it to me, too. And it bothers me, and I don't know why it bothers me, because we throw our dog's poop into the trash.
2: But I throw it into a trash bag in the trash. I don't throw the poop bag directly, because, well, we're transitioning to it now in Swampscott, but we don't currently have the automated system where the truck picks up the barrel and flings it in. The guys usually grab the top 2 bags and they'll kind of tip it. If it's at the bottom of my barrel, it's not getting out.
4: No, you got to put
2: And then if it rains, then I got to stick half my body in my barrel to get your poop out? Get out of here.
3: It's there for the summer.
4: Nah, not good.

0: told me it was in Cleveland to number two. He was asking why it was up in Cleveland on 3rd and 11. So after I yelled and screamed and telling him why.
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2: Oh, baby.
1: 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And the biggest concerts of the season. 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
1: All right, here's the situation. We got a girl and her boyfriend making the ultimate commitment. They got a dog together.
2: Oof. I hope you ironed out the custody details should things go south.
1: Nobody does that.
2: You got to get that settled ahead
1: Nobody
2: of time.
1: Nobody does that, and it's always ugly. Always ugly. And then there's visitation rights for a dog.
2: Yeah. You got to call Jeremy Cohen, the dog lawyer.
1: Is there such a thing?
2: Yeah. He handles like all kinds of like custodial dog cases and stuff.
1: Why
2: he really niched.
3: Case is a bitch.
1: They got a 9-month-old puppy together, and she does everything. She does the feeding. She does the walking. She takes the puppy to the vet. She picks the ticks off the puppy. She does everything.
2: She's doing the anal glands.
1: Oh, is she expressing them?
2: Yep.
1: I'm going to ask you.
2: Yeah.
3: Stop.
1: Do you do that?
2: I don't have. I have in the past. I don't have to for my dogs currently. They don't have issues with those, but.
1: I could never, ever in a million years do that. I'll pick up poop. I have no problem with that.
2: I'm gonna stray from whatever commentary I'd like to follow up with because the FCC will prohibit it, but just know it would have been funny.
1: Takes me to another place. So she does everything except the late night walk, that final walk, going to bed. Hey, can you take the dog out? He does that. It's like he's never had a dog before. Mm-hmm. So the dog always poops at night, like within a 3-house radius. He can't pick it up. It skeeves him out too much. And he thinks it's natural. It will just automatically disappear overnight. It does not.
2: It doesn't.
1: It's there all the time.
4: And it freezes in the winter. It
1: freezes in the winter.
2: Well, you know, anybody who has a dog who has, you know, a yard that they go in, you know the winter. If you don't pick it up all, because like usually for the winter, if it gets snowy, I just let it go. And then everything melts. And then you've got the light beige sun-dried bricks that crumble when you try to pick them up. you know what I'm talking about.
4: So many people do that in the winter. They think they think snow is an excuse not to pick it up.
1: And it gets really disgusting. Yes.
4: Pick it up.
1: So he doesn't pick this stuff up, and the neighbors are noticing because they left the message. The bag of poop came back to them, and this girl is horrified because she does the right thing. He doesn't. They've had words about it. She sent out an apology to the neighbors.
2: I'm so
1: sorry about this. We're working on it, what have you. And then he gets pissed that she did that.
2: Oh, too bad, guy. Pick up the poop if you don't want to be narked out.
1: Is she the a-hole? Good morning, Phil from Billerica. How are you?
5: Good morning. Awesome day. Awesome day.
2: Very nice day, Billerica.
5: I love it out here. I've been here pretty much my whole life. Nice. So my neighborhood is the Leave It to Beaver neighborhood with all the dogs. Aww. There's got to be about 200 dogs in this neighborhood. It's great. And if you're going to own a dog, it's like, truly, it's like having a kid.
2: Yeah.
5: You got to be able to clean up the vomit. You got to be able to turn around, change the diaper. So you're having a dog is like having a kid. He needed to accept that, and he just needs to do it. He's the a-hole, you know.
1: Yep.
5: That's just disrespectful to your neighbors. People are paying $1 million for a home these days for you to be destroying it.
1: Bring down the value of the neighborhood.
5: Yeah. And then, like you were saying, I heard you guys earlier about people leaving the turd in the barrel after the barrel's been picked up. I have a separate barrel. I got a little mini barrel, and I put a kitchen bag in there, and people can just toss it in there. Not my regular trash.
1: Does a community barrel?
5: Control it.
2: Yeah.
1: Look at that.
5: Yeah, you just put it out there. No harm, no foul. You know.
1: Phil's a neighborly guy. See what he does there? I agree with him though. The guy's got to pick it up. Come on.
2: You too.
1: Scott from Quincy, what do you think?
6: This has got me laughing about this one. But the only thing I can say is that. Dump the boyfriend, keep the dog.
2: There you go.
1: Probably a better companion.
2: 617 texture says, I live on a main street. My grass is cut only slightly higher than the first cut around the green on my North Shore Country Club. Yes,
1: ooh.
2: Danielle. Okay. All right. Forget about picking it up. Don't crap on my lawn. Period. Oh. It's hard.
1: You can't control that.
2: I try my best to keep it on like the grassy strip on the street side.
1: Yeah.
2: You can't always control that.
1: No, you can't. And neighbors have their dogs poop on my lawn all the time. I don't care, but I'm watching from the window.
2: You pick it up.
1: You're going to pick that up, right?
2: Somebody recently who lives around the corner from me, they have, I think I told you about this off the air, they have 2 Bernese Mountain dogs. One's a puppy, little baby. So I see her out there with the puppy, and I get very excited, and I like blew the door open, and she was like rushing to pick up the poop. I'm like, no, I just want to come see the baby. I just want to come see the baby burner. I don't care about the poop. I just want to see the puppy. I'm not coming to yell at you.
1: You're scaring people.
2: I did, but the puppy was so cute. His name's Guinness. 978 texter, the guy is totally the a-hole. I'm sure this was discussed before the adoption. Don't have kids with this ass. You'll be doing it all. Excellent point. If
3: he can't
2: handle dog poop.
3: What a sign.
2: Meconium, forget about it.
3: Oof.
4: You know, can I, Barry just made me think of something.
2: What?
4: The guy that just called, Barry from Quincy.
3: Yeah.
4: And he said, drop the boyfriend, keep the dog. You know, look, I think everybody can agree. This guy's a moron. Mm-hmm. Pick up the poop. Like, it's just, if you're going to have a dog, pick up the poop. Mm-hmm. But the writing is on the wall here. She's not loyal.
2: Here we go.
4: The girlfriend's not loyal.
3: It's a loyalty test.
4: This is a loyalty thing. You ratted him out over dog poop? This is just the tip of the iceberg. What are you going to rat him out over next?
2: This is called keeping the peace with your neighbors, guy.
4: No, I get it.
1: She's
4: going to
1: rat him out that he never changes a diaper? Kid's just sitting there with diaper rash?
4: But you got to handle this in the home.
1: I believe she's tried.
2: She's tried.
4: Ratting him out to everybody in the neighborhood, that's keeping it at home?
7: Well, no, I like how betrayal you...
1: Everyone's giving her the side eye.
4: It's betrayal.
2: Because they know it's them.
4: It's betrayal.
2: Oh, my
4: she's
2: God.
4: She's betraying
2: All
4: him.
2: Right, mafioso, relax.
4: No, seriously, it is. It's betrayal.
7: We're involved in here.
4: If you want the guy to pick up the poop, let's just figure out a different way to do it. Don't rat out your boyfriend. The more I'm thinking about this now, she's the bigger a-hole.
1: I don't think he's going to change. Barry from Merrimack, New Hampshire. Barry has a helper who picks up the poop.
2: Oh.
1: Who is that, Barry?
8: My 4-year-old daughter is actually asked to do it. She's like, can I pick it up? Sure. Go for it. What better way to learn?
1: Look at that. 4-year-old.
8: So he's the a-hole. I'm sorry.
1: No, I got to agree with you. The 4-year-old isn't bothered by it. Why is an adult male, a grown-ass man, cannot pick up dog poop? That's ridiculous.
4: It's totally ridiculous. Yeah. He should absolutely do it. He's completely wrong.
1: Yes.
4: But you're going to get ratted out? Your girlfriend's going to rat you out over this?
1: It really bothers you, doesn't
4: it? Yeah, that's a betrayal. That's a betrayal right there.
9: I'm sorry!
4: How long have they been together?
2: A long enough to live together.
4: You're long enough to live together, and this is how she's handling
1: They're
4: you
1: doing
4: living together?
1: They're doing the dog
4: together?
1: Test.
4: Betrayal?
1: I think he's failed the test.
4: I think she failed the test.
1: Wow.
2: 18 months, now we know why. 774 texter, no, her boyfriend is the a-hole. Police your poop just like all responsible dog owners should. Another 774 texter, get rid of the snowflake boyfriend. Get him a cat and a girlfriend who's late for a protest. All right, relax.
9: Oh.
2: 978 text, as long as he doesn't just leave it in the bag on the side of the road. A lot of people do that, too. They go through the performative element of picking it up, and then they toss it behind a tree.
1: Kelly does the thing on a walk where she'll drop it, and like, I'll get that on the way back.
2: No. Just carry it with
1: you. She doesn't always.
2: No, you know, because you don't remember.
1: That's right.
2: You're not going to remember.
1: Just carry
2: that.
1: It with you. Why can't you carry it with you?
4: I can't believe you guys have no problem with the loyalty part of this whole thing.
2: It's not a loyalty
4: thing.
2: Yes, it is. It's saving face with your neighbors because this isn't this is obnoxious. Not picking up the poop is obnoxious.
4: It is, yes.
2: Somebody very clearly figured out that it was them. So you're like, hey, sorry, we know this is a thing.
4: So if you're living with your boyfriend, what's more important, your relationship with your neighbors or your relationship with your boyfriend?
2: I would have kicked this guy out a long time ago for not picking up.
1: I'm wondering why.
4: Answer the question, Danielle.
1: My neighbor, Doug, we used to sit in his garage and drink Budweisers all day. He hasn't asked me to come over there in a couple of months. Mm-hmm. What happened?
4: Is that more important than your relationship? The first sign of trouble, you rat him out? Loyalty goes out the window when there's a problem.
2: The first sign of trouble? There's no history here. There might be a backstory.

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4: 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Is that what it is?
3: Slap the back, back out, grab the fingers.
2: And snap them.
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2: All right, a lot of people have an opinion on this. We got this girl and her boyfriend made the serious commitment of getting a 9-month-old puppy together, you know, just to see what it'd be like to have kids. Red flags everywhere. She does everything for the dog except the late night walk, which he does, and he refuses to pick up the poop. She's asked him many times, you got to pick it up. It's biodegradable. It'll disappear. The poop fairies will get it. Don't worry about it. So one of the neighbors left the message bag back at their place again. She's horrified. She doesn't know what to do, so she apologizes to the neighbors with an email. He's pissed.
3: He's pissed.
2: Is she the a-hole? Let's grab some of these talk bags.
4: Hey, Chuck, 100% dude's an a-hole. Not even a question. Grow up, dude, right? If you're going to get a dog, then you're responsible for everything about it. So, yes, you're an a-hole. The best thing about warm poop in the wintertime is built-in hand warmers. That's the best.
2: See, there's positive.
3: You gotta get the little grippy thing for the leash and just pull the bag through that.
2: The grippy thing?
3: Yeah. Looks like a starfish. You know what I mean.
5: Yeah, there's a lot of a-holery going on here, on both sides, but mostly on his side. You pick up the poop. That's the bottom line. You know, who doesn't love that nice, warm, squishy feeling when you pick it up in that little plastic bag, you know, and then you put the tie on it and then you carry it around the rest of the walk, you know? That's really cool, right? But she's also an a-hole for narking him out, too. I mean, he'd already been narked out by a neighbor. There's no sense in piling on, you know, but he's got to suck it up.
2: Wow, there it is, the narking out. He agrees
3: narking
2: with
6: out. I don't see how that's not a problem for you guys.
2: We understand. Because nothing's happening. He's not changing.
6: Yeah, but so just throw loyalty out the window.
2: What about her friends, her neighbors?
6: Yeah, okay. What's more important, the relationship or the neighbors?
2: You have to make a decision between the two?
6: Yeah, I think this is egregious. I'm sorry.
2: She just made it clear it's not her, okay?
6: Look, this guy's a moron. There's no question about it. He's clearly got issues. But you decided you wanted a relationship with this guy. You moved in with him. So you're going to knock him out the second he does something wrong? Come on. That's just, I'm sorry.
3: We don't know that this is the second he did something wrong. I'm guessing there was other bad behavior that preceded this event.
6: I'm going on the information I got.
2: I know what the problem is. When maybe he attempted it one time, but he didn't hold his breath when he bent down to pick it up. Mm. You got to hold your breath.
3: Yeah. It was a steamer. 508 text. I can't stand when my woman takes other people's sides. You should have picked up the poop, but she needs to go.
2: Wow.
3: The Tyler Camp.
6: Oh.
2: Wow.
3: 508 text. You're supposed to stick together with your spouse. You're supposed to say, I don't know what you're talking about. It wasn't us. She's a little rat.
6: See?
2: So just lie. Lie to everybody. It wasn't us.
3: You're on camera.
2: It wasn't us.
3: You're on camera.
6: Once again, finger on the pulse. That's
3: not where your finger is.
2: And 508. Then you never speak to your neighbors again. Just have that cold relationship.
6: Hey, you know what? You decided to live with the guy. Clearly you love him. You're going to rat him out? This makes no sense.
2: Oh, you're the a-holes of the neighborhood. Everybody hates you.
6: Find a way to fix it. This is not the way to do it.
3: It's like the people a few doors down from me who refuse to put their dog on a leash. Them always running by the house. I'm like, this effing dog again. This effing dog again. Yeah. One another time.
2: See, you can't do that.
6: It's not about the dog. It's about the relationship.
3: 508 text. This guy's definitely the a-hole. I have a just turned 1-year-old puppy that we've had since she was 8 weeks old. I pick up all the poop with the bags. And if I run out of bags and didn't realize it, I've walked home with the dog, put her back in the house, got another roll of bags, and gone back to pick up the poop.
2: Wow.
3: Yeah, I do that too.
2: That's amazing. Yeah. That is dog responsibility right there. That's
6: I've
2: what
6: gone
2: you do.
6: Back. I've
2: you
6: gone back. Yeah, I've done it.
2: You get
6: oh,
2: do
6: my
2: it.
6: God. I forgot to bring poop bags. Damn, you go back, you find one, or there's some around in the neighborhood. Go back.
2: If I walk the dog in the neighborhood, I bring the bags. If it's the backyard, I'm flicking into the woods.
3: It's a flick.
6: Well, that's understandable.
2: I do a flick.
7: My neighbor walks by my house. Their dog poops on my yard. If they don't pick it up, I'm going to pick it up. I was a professional dog walker for like 5 years with Rover, and I'll tell you, I had a blast. I did. But you know what I didn't have a blast with? Lazy slobs that can't pick up the excrement their dog leaves.
6: Yeah,
2: but it'll pick it up for them.
6: No, again, it's not about this.
2: It really pisses me off if people don't pick it up out of my yard. It really gets you.
6: It's
2: an affront.
3: I'm thankful. My neighborhood, we really don't run into the non-picking up as much. Like, I haven't really experienced that in front of my house. It's more that around the corner, there's kind of like a wooded median area. And if I walk my dog, if we do a big loop, you'll see there's usually a couple of bags behind the tree over there. So people are just flinging it. And
2: just
3: the people
2: the bag.
3: Who live there, I'm like, come on. Like, what are you doing to these people?
6: Yeah, that's not cool.
3: Take it home. Like, yes, once in a while, sure, they do the I'm going to leave it here and come back and you forget. Fine. But for the most part, you know that's not what's happening.
2: Wait a minute. I got to get this story from Todd in the truck. Todd, what does your wife do?
8: Hey. So my wife, she'll place the bag, you know, under the business end of the dog. You know, he's ready to go. And right into the bag. She'll tie it up, and then she'll tie it onto his collar. And he carries it for the rest of the walk.
3: There you go. This is on you, guy.
2: Wait, it's just swinging around back and forth?
8: That's right, yeah. And he doesn't mind. He's a big, you know, big lab, so... And he brings it, does his job, and she brings it home, plops it in the trash, and good to go.
6: Why can't she just hold it herself?
8: Yeah,
9: shame.
8: Why? Why would you want to?
6: Why would you tie it around the dog's collar? That's like a form of abuse.
2: Oh, my God.
8: No, he loves it.
2: He loves it.
6: He loves it.
8: Makes him feel important, yeah.
6: Todd.
2: See, he's proud of it. He's proud of what he's accomplished.
8: I don't do it. I can't do it. I don't have a good enough aim to get it.
2: I'm saying the dog is proud of it.
8: She's got it down to size. Oh, the dog is proud. Yeah.
6: Full poop bag tied around the dog's collar.
2: Yes.
6: What are we doing?
8: Yes.
2: And when the dog breaks into a full run going after like a bunny.
3: What about loyalty to the dog?
6: Dude, Todd, I'm sure your wife is lovely, but what is happening over there? Oh, my God.
10: Guy's named Todd.
2: That is my favorite story today. Thank you, Todd.
8: All right. Have a great one.
2: You too.
6: Oh.
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2: Boston.
3: All right, I'm going to make it official. I'm going to lift the air quality alert. Okay, I see blue sky out there.
6: Yeah.
5: Yes.
6: I went out at like 8 o'clock last night with the dog, and I looked up. Yeah. And I was like, ooh, blue.
5: Yeah, it cleared up around 7:30.
6: The sides were orange. Not the side, you know, I mean, like the horizon was orange, but up top, I was like, oh, look, it's blue.
3: Further inland, it looked like an eclipse all day yesterday. It was just gray. And this, you could see the sun through the smoke, but it was just like the circle of it.
5: It was also very interesting to see how it made color reflections change. Like, I was in Marblehead, and they have the big harbor with all the boats. All the boats looked yellow, like a dingy yellow, because that's what color they were reflecting instead of the white. It was wild.
3: It's weird.
5: Yeah.
3: It's a sign.
6: Didn't stop people from coming into the Navy Yard, though, to see the tall ships.
5: Yeah. Oh, I was out all day.
3: They're leaving
5: yesterday.
3: This morning, aren't they?
6: They're out of here.
5: They're out of here.
6: Get out of my neighborhood.
5: Oh.
3: I bet a lot of those sailors are leaving with stories.
6: Yeah, yeah.
5: And antibiotics.
3: Thank you.
6: Yeah. How many panties do you think they collected? Wow.
3: You know, we're trying to be subtle, kind of go skirt around it a little bit.
5: Nothing subtle.
6: I'm as
5: about
6: subtle
5: this
6: as a knee to the groin, buddy.
5: Exactly. Jesus.
3: I hope you have your inhaler today, just in case, okay? Classic Rock Challenge, Ticket to Rock Summer. Jack White is playing the MGM Music Hall this Friday night. We got you diggits.
6: Guitar Hero.
3: 7:10. Yeah.
6: Oh.
3: Man, that's going to be a loud show.
5: Yes, it is.
3: 7:10. We have those tickets at 8:10. Toto and Christopher Cross out on the water at the Pavilion next Tuesday night. How beautiful is it? Are you going to go to that?
5: No, not this time.
3: Because it's a school night?
5: Yeah.
3: Yeah, but they do a 21-minute version of Africa.
5: It's 8 minutes. If they were going to do the live version of Hydra, then I would go.
3: That's another story.
5: It's very rare that you see that. I've only ever seen it once.
3: Like how you draw the line in the sand with Hydra.
5: Well, you know, it's a rarity check. That I would go for.
3: Right.
6: Woman has principles.
3: We have to talk about what's going to happen at 7 o'clock. Coming up at ZLX.

0: soccer porn.
1: So that was all three goals from yesterday's game. Two of the three you heard were from Argentina as they sealed a dramatic comeback win against England with two goals in the closing minutes.
0: Did you see the English fans, like the ones that were dressed as knights? You look so much dumber when your team's losing.
1: Yeah, when you're dressed up in a Halloween
2: costume.
1: Yeah. Lionel Messi got both assists for Argentina, and he now has 10 assists in the World Cup knockout stage. That's at least six more than any other player in at least the last 60 years.
0: He's a godlike figure.
1: He's 39 years old, and he's doing this. I'm not a big soccer guy, but everybody's saying he's the GOAT. They're saying it's tough to argue.
0: He has to be.
1: Yeah. Argentina will go for a second straight World Cup against Spain on Sunday. It's all set to go 3 o'clock in the afternoon at MetLife Stadium in Jersey. We had some controversy before the game, too, by the way.
0: Oh?
1: So on Tuesday, Argentina's vice president called England two things, invaders and usurping pirates.
3: Oh.
0: He said usurping.
3: UP.
0: Yeah. This goes back to the Falkland Islands.
1: Yes.
0: I said Falkland.
1: Yeah, you did. Well, this is it. Let me get to the explanation, people. Apparently, I missed all this in history class. I don't remember any of this from high school. Political tensions still linger between Argentina and Great Britain over the Falkland Islands, which boiled over into conflict in 1982.
0: It was like a mini war.
1: I guess it was. I don't remember this at all. I was just a kid. Argentina's coach, Lionel Scaloni, said it would be madness to mix up sport and politics ahead of the match. But England's vice president, Victoria Villarroel, didn't take his advice when she fanned the flames in a Twitter post in Spanish translated, "Tomorrow we play against the usurping pirates. This isn't just another match. I'm not going to be politically correct or cold-hearted against the English. It's something more when we play them."
4: Good morning, matron.
1: We thought it was weird that Trump was getting involved.
0: Wow.
1: Oh my God. Finally, the black and gold are going old school for opening night.
3: Yes.
1: The Bruins will start the upcoming season by hosting the New York Rangers, a fellow Original Six franchise, on Tuesday, September 29th, of course, at the Garden. The full NHL slate will be announced this afternoon at 1. Individual tickets for this season go on sale tomorrow afternoon at 2 at bostonbruins.com/tickets. That's sports. I'm Tyler. Bribe is back. Win a grand 13 times a day on the 40s starting at 9:40 this morning right here on the Chuck Nolan Morning Show.
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16: Over the course of this next 4 minute and 13 second song, Tyler's going to drop to the floor and give us 20 push-ups. In honor of the fact that we are soon going to have the High T Department of War. When do you want to get started? Why don't we start the song and then you'll do it, or you start first and then we'll start the
17: first
16: song?
17: First of all, I have no problem ripping 20 push-ups. The problem,
18: well, we put that out there.
17: There's zero chance I'm doing it on this floor with my face this close to this disgusting floor.
16: What if we put paper towels down so your hands don't have to?
17: You need a little more than that, but I need like
16: could you do 20 push-ups?
17: Yeah. It would be hard, but I could do it.
16: Like actual
18: man push-ups?
17: Yeah.
16: Not on your knees, but on your toes.
17: Push-ups on the knees.
16: Some people do push-ups off their knees.
18: They're girl push-ups, guys.
17: That's pointless.
16: She said it.
17: You gotta do it like a man.
18: I can say it. You can't.
16: We're gonna check some testosterone coming up from ZLX.

0: Boston's Classic Rock, 100.7 WZLX. It's the Chuck Nolan Morning Show with Danielle Murr and Tyler. Danielle, you are the head of the news department here at ZLX. Is the straight open right now or closed?
1: I'll double check.
0: Did you check on that?
1: Do we have an app for that? I feel like we need an app for the Strait of Hormuz.
0: There has to be. Didn't you have an app where you could actually see the boats?
1: Yeah, the marine traffic app.
0: And you could see the hundreds of them just sitting around.
1: Yeah.
0: What are those guys doing? How do they pass the
1: time? Playing cards? I don't know. Solitaire?
0: Is that it?
2: Yeah, if it's closed, what do you do?
0: Jumping off the boat, swimming?
2: A little backgammon?
0: I don't know. I bet they watch the World Cup, if they could.
1: I'm seeing conflicting reports.
0: All right.
1: There's no real central unit for reporting the, you know, it's not like the Four River Bridge where you can see if there's an alert, whether it's open.
0: I did notice that prices were going up at the pump. So they had gone up like at least 5 cents or so over the past couple of days.
1: I can't keep up.
0: So it's headed back up again. Yesterday, Defense Secretary Pete Hegseth announced that he's rolling out a new screening program for troops. He calls it necessary to allow them to operate at their absolute best.
2: Yes.
0: Here he is right here. He has that sound of a high school coach when he talks.
1: Yeah.
3: I'm authorizing a new screening program for testosterone deficiency for our service members, ensuring you have the right testosterone levels to operate at your absolute best. Because it's well-established science that as we age, testosterone levels often naturally drop.
2: I've heard that.
3: Under the supervision of our world-class medical professionals, warfighters age 30 and older are going to be tested annually as part of their periodic health assessment. It's a health assessment that happens every year. We're just adding this test.
0: We have the high T Department of War.
1: Who's going to be the testosterone czar? Andrew Tate? I actually don't have a problem with this. My main question would be, are we also going to cover hormone testing and replacement for female troops as well?
0: Absolutely not.
1: Yeah.
0: Of course.
4: Sounds like gender-affirming care to me. Yeah. Just throwing that out there.
0: So if you're 30 and older, you have to have the test. If you're under 30, it's an optional test.
1: Yeah. I think men need to take care of themselves. I think this is okay.
2: Well, please play that again.
0: Soldiers with hairy knuckles. You know, just...
5: We have the manliest troops.
4: That's Hegseth taking the high part.
0: All right.
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0: Hey.
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0: Well, man, we're going to go off to the movie loft coming up here. We have some big movie news.
2: I'm so psyched for this.
1: Yeah?
0: Tyler and I saw this this trailer for a movie that's coming out in November, I think.
1: Okay.
2: Yeah, November.
0: That looks pretty exciting.
2: It looks very exciting.
0: Or it could really suck.
2: Yeah. It's a Peter Farrelly movie, so he doesn't really have too many bad movies.
0: All right.
1: See about that.
0: And it's a franchise that just continues to go on and on and on. I looked up how many movies around this character
2: there are. There's so many.
0: I had no idea.
1: The limit does not exist.
0: This could be a really big movie.
1: All right.
0: And what's amazing about it is the actor portraying the person with the voice. Mm-hmm. You're going to hear it coming up from ZLX.

0: Bobby Vinton will not be seen tonight so that we may bring you the following special presentation.
1: Break out the popped corn and soft drinks. It's time for Chuck's Movie Loft.
2: It's a big weekend for the movies. The Odyssey's coming out, which is supposed to be really great.
3: Okay.
2: It's got the very high Rotten Tomatoes rating. It's also like close to 3 hours long, which is
3: who has time for that?
2: Crazy.
3: Who has the attention span for that? Not me.
4: Are there stop motion skeletons?
3: Well, if listen, that's
2: like
3: one
2: the
3: way
2: Harry
3: to keep
2: Hamlin
3: interested.
2: Days.
4: Yeah, that's what I want. I want that's the epic I'm looking for.
2: They recently found like the perfect amount of time for a movie, according to everybody. 88 minutes.
3: Yeah.
2: That's
3: right,
2: it. Like a 90-minute movie.
3: Yeah, that's fine.
2: Enough.
3: I can stick with that.
4: It's the summer movie formula, right?
2: Yeah.
3: Yeah.
2: But this is like
4: and
2: close to 3 hours. And
3: Matt Damon.
2: Star.
4: You know what this reminds me of? Chuck Heston in The Ten Commandments.
3: Wow.
2: That's a pretty bold statement right there.
4: I'm just going to say it right now.
3: That's big. That's
4: people
3: big.
4: May say things, but over the years it will be the epic.
3: Wow.
4: So what, on TV every year.
2: They're going to show this around Easter every year?
4: Maybe.
2: The really big news, yesterday the trailer dropped for a new movie about Sylvester Stallone's fight to play the starring role in Rocky.
3: All right.
2: I can't wait to see this. I sent this to Tyler. Because it has an Italian angle to it.
5: Very.
2: I just knew how you would react to this.
5: Yeah.
2: And you did. You did not disappoint at all.
5: I watched it three times yesterday. Lying in bed last night, I watched it three times.
3: Was the Jurgens next to you?
2: What's fascinating is the actor who's going to play a young Sylvester Stallone.
3: Mm-hmm.
2: He's got the voice down.
4: He does.
3: Anthony Ippolito.
2: Check this out.
6: Acting's what I live and breathe for. And I got to have faith in myself.
2: So to do Stallone, you got to do that. You
3: hang
2: gotta
3: on
2: drop
3: a second.
2: Down.
3: I just realized. And I feel like this is... not irony, but some other word in that category, that Sly Stallone was the originator of the male vocal fry.
7: That's right.
2: Wow, yeah. I guess you're right.
3: Yeah. Holy hell.
7: Yeah, absolutely. Vocal fry.
2: Yeah,
7: and it sounds real deep until you go back and listen to young Stallone.
8: What do you want, Paul? Like you want a snow cone? You like snow cones.
5: You want a snow cone machine? He gave me a snow cone machine to run here, right?
9: You need to show everyone who you are.
7: I like this girl, Sylvester.
9: Sylvester?
7: That's right, his real name.
9: It's got a nice ring to it. Sylvester Stallone. It's like Peter Parker.
7: Oh. Are you delusional? You don't got the looks to be a movie star. Not to mention, you talk like you got rocks in your mouth.
6: Yeah, I know I don't look like Einstein, but I got a brain.
5: I got a brain.
2: I got Sandy!
5: Stallone
4: I'm smart,
5: absolutely.
4: Like everyone else.
5: Stallone has absolutely nothing to do with this.
4: Really?
5: Zero.
2: I'm sure he's getting paid. It's his story.
5: He has nothing to do with it. He's
2: can
5: not
2: they do that?
5: They did not.
4: He's a public figure.
5: Yeah, he's a public figure. They can do whatever they want.
4: They could do a movie about you, Chuck.
5: It's when I read that when he heard about it, he offered to be a part of it. He's like, yeah, but I guess Peter Farrelly, the director, is like, no, nah, we're good.
7: No, we're all right.
2: Wow. Is it the Farrelly brothers or just Peter
5: Farrelly? Just Peter Farrelly.
3: Hmm.
5: And Matt Dillon plays Stallone's father, Frank Stallone Sr., and he's in makeup.
3: How's he looking these days?
5: Well, he looks normal, but not with the makeup. He looks like an old guy with makeup. It's weird. I can't tell if the makeup job is good or not. But
4: it's a little like it's a little heightened. It seems the way it's shot. It's a little like sort of fictionalized. You know, it's meant to be Hollywood.
3: It's fictionalized.
6: The only way for me to get to show people is me have to write a script for myself.
9: Yes, so do that. Write a script. Give yourself the best part. There's something big here.
4: He's writing.
10: You wrote this in 3.5 days. This is freaking good. To have someone like Chuck Bronson, or we could do Eastwood.
6: Guys, I play Rocky.
2: Wow. It's a bold statement, isn't it? They kept offering him more and more money. And he said, no, I play Rocky.
5: Yeah, I mean, he's the reason that Matt Damon and Ben Affleck got to act in their movie. He's the reason that... when you look at the Swingers, John, what do you call it?
4: John Favreau.
5: Favreau. And Vince Vaughn. These guys were all nobodies in the movies that they wrote, they starred in, and launched their careers.
2: They said, we have to do it. There
5: so
2: it is.
5: Sylvester Stallone was a pioneer. Show some respect.
2: Wow.
4: That's the thing. I think it's funny to like, it's weird to write a movie, like these bio movies that come out about people who are still alive.
3: Mm-hmm.
4: because, you know, Stallone's still doing stuff.
5: Yeah, he's very active.
4: Like, I think this is going to get people interested in making movies, like you said, Tyler. Like, and getting into movies again, and people need, like, younger people need to get to making movies.
5: I hope so, because how many Marvel movies can
2: we
5: make?
2: Oh, my God.
3: Right.
5: I mean, constantly. I love the Marvel movies, but Jesus.
4: I think we can bring out Steven Spielberg as much as we can.
11: Yeah. I have no idea what that means.
12: So the writer wants to be in it as the lead.
13: No, absolutely not.
12: Throw some money at him. $25K.
13: No.
12: Raise the offer. Try 75. You're parking cars, for Christ's sake. Sylvester.
13: No.
14: 175.
13: No. Go to 200.
14: No?
13: I'm not giving this up. Not for $1 million. Not for 10.
14: Wow.
13: Hey.
11: All right, now, if you do this,
14: it comes with some strengths.
11: If you ever fall one day behind schedule,
13: the meat's frozen solid.
14: They're going to kick you to the curb.
15: You broke your hand.
11: And they can replace you with a real actor.
13: I don't even know what I'm doing. It's any good.
2: Wow. How did he get through this?
5: Did you hear that part? Like, they tried to sabotage him in real life. Yes. With the frozen meat when he was punching the meat.
2: Is that a true story?
5: I've heard that before. They wanted him to fall behind schedule so they could kick him off. Kick him out of the role and get, like, you know, James Caan or somebody like that.
2: Yeah.
5: And they didn't do it. He stayed in.
2: That bothers you, doesn't
5: it? The legend was made. Yeah, look at sabotage Sly. What are we doing?
16: I'm Italian.
4: It's Italians.
3: Listen, all of y'all.
5: Is it prejudice against Italians? In this day and age?
2: There are 9 movies in the Rocky universe.
5: Yes, there are.
2: 9. 6 in the original Rocky series, and then there's 3 in the Creed spinoff series.
5: Ooh. Yes.
2: 9!
5: Did you see Creed?
2: I did.
5: That's a tremendous movie.
2: It is good.
5: Michael B. Jordan is the real deal.
2: Yes.
5: Creed 2 was okay. Creed 3 was horrible.
4: This is sort of the sequel they always should have made, though, because the story of making Rocky is the story of Rocky. It's meta. And the voice, I got to say, the more I hear, like, initially I got sucked into that yesterday and going, this is... And the more it went on, I'm like, no, it makes sense. It works on you.
17: It's the way he talks.
4: Yeah, well, it's just, it works.
2: He's been doing a lot of interviews lately. Sly, he's 80 years old now. And he's really trashing his mom. And she sounds like she was an awful woman.
3: Awful person.
2: Yeah, she was on TV all the time. She was like a psychic or something. But absolutely crazy. But I like this.
17: Shoot.
2: This is going to be coming out in November. I Play Rocky.
5: Oh, I can't. Dude, I'm actually, this is going to get me to the theater.
3: What?
5: Yeah,
3: what?
5: I'm not waiting
4: for
5: the
4: next. You're coming, so.
3: You're going to bring sanitizing wipes with you?
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25: This movie is about having a belief in yourself. 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
26: I just want everybody to know something is happening in 9 minutes. We're going to lose Danielle for, I don't know, how long an extended part of the morning.
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26: But there's something big happening at 7 o'clock. Do we want to talk about it or we...
27: I mean, we can. I don't know that I want to put this on people's radar because I need to protect a coworker of ours down the hall.
26: Okay. Because there might be a run on these.
27: Well, there's going to be.
26: Yes.
27: So, I have to...
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27: Well, we are.
26: Something's going on sale at 7 o'clock, but we can't say what.
27: We can't say it. So, I need Tyler to do sports first, then I'll do the download, then we can talk about it, okay? I'm just saying.
26: And you're serious.
27: I'm 100%
26: serious about this.
27: Yes.
26: All right, after the fact, we'll talk about what this item is. And how ridiculous this is.
27: You're ridiculous!
26: We got tickets coming up, 7:10, Classic Rock Challenge. 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
4: Okay, I'm Danielle. That's your download. I gotta go.
5: She's got stuff she has to do.
4: All right, it's not up yet. 6:59. I'll refresh.
2: What are you going to buy the skeletons for Halloween?
5: I can't believe you just said that.
4: Guy, of course he did. Just consult with us when you're out of the room for 10 minutes.
5: Hold on. It's 7 a.m. and 11 seconds. I just got a notice.
4: Jesus Christ.
5: They're sold out. They're gone.
4: They're not.
5: Yeah, they are.
4: But now.
5: They're all gone.
4: All right, let's get to this so I can do this. We'll put him in
2: space. I told Ashley to buy one for you.
4: I don't want that. I want the mummy. You just mind your business. Okay? Right. Mind your business.
2: Do your thing.
4: Where do I start with this? All right, how many dollar coins do you think I need to buy the skeleton? Because the U.S. Mint has been producing, or has begun to produce, a $1 coin featuring President Donald Trump to commemorate America's 250th anniversary. He has me so mad right now. The gold-colored coin is made from non-precious metals, features Trump's portrait on one side, and the presidential seal on the other. Treasury officials say the coins will be sold in rolls and bags this fall. A bag of coins. That's not going to go wrong.
5: I want a bag of dollar coins.
4: Yeah, I'm going to hit him with it.
5: I thought you had to be dead to get on a coin or a bill.
4: That's generally
5: isn't it
4: how it works.
5: Yeah.
4: So
5: they also use the angry face on this.
4: Yeah. Oh, my God. There's only 329 mummies available.
2: Why don't you just send me the link? I'll buy it while you're doing
4: because
2: that.
4: Because I need to put a code in. It's a whole thing. It would have just been
5: we're doing a radio show.
4: Yeah, I know. Because you guys never get distracted by anything.
2: Wow.
4: Anyway, the Treasury says its attorneys determined the design is permitted, even though the president is still with this mortal coil.
5: Wow, what a week he's having. He gets a coin. He gets an airport named after him.
4: Mm-hmm. All the things, DJT.
6: That's very interesting, Epstein.
4: Dead whale has washed ashore in Winthrop and became lodged beneath a dock off Washington Street. Massachusetts Environmental Police responded after receiving reports of the carcass in a marshy area.
7: Baby whale.
8: It's a baby whale, man. We are witnessing a baby whale right here, dude. Holy.
5: Wait.
4: It's the wind farms.
5: It was lodged under the dock?
4: Yes.
5: Oh, I can smell that.
4: Yeah, not great.
9: Admiral, there'll be whales here.
5: How do you get that out? You call Joe's Garage and they tow it? What do you...
4: Either they tow it offshore, they blow it up. I don't... They might want to do a necropsy. They do. That's what they do. They pack it full of dynamite and blow it up in the ocean. Or they'll do like they did in Swampscott and bury it in front of a few like multi-million dollar homes in the sand. on Preston Beach, which everybody was really excited about. Yeah.
5: That has to really add a scent to the rest of the summer.
4: There's something.
5: Yeah.
4: There's something. Bradley Leal, a recently hired Whitman Hansen football coach, facing charges after police say he ran a red light in Braintree and nearly struck two cars while driving under the influence. Officials say he admitted drinking and then told him he had a problem and he needed to get home because...
5: What's the problem? What's going on? He left the stove on?
4: No.
5: Oh.
4: Left his 15-month-old asleep in the crib, alone, in an unlocked apartment.
2: How does this happen?
4: So there's that.
5: I don't know.
4: We don't know what the situation is with mom. They have not released that information.
5: What do you think the logic was in his mind? I'm going to go out for a couple of beers. I'm going to leave the baby in the crib.
4: Yeah,
5: okay.
4: A
5: 15-month
4: has never gotten out of a crib before.
5: Right.
4: 15-month-old. Never happened. So there's that.
2: Was the wife home and she left, or did he think she was coming?
4: We don't know if there is
2: back?
4: A wife. Like, I don't know. I don't know if there's a shared custody situation.
5: Do you think there
4: here?
5: Will still be a wife after this?
4: Maybe, yeah. Maybe not. Maybe not. So details still a little bit sparse in this case. Weymouth police later found the child asleep in an unlocked apartment. Released the toddler to relatives. Leal has pleaded not guilty and has since resigned from his football coaching position.
5: The door wasn't even locked on the apartment?
4: Nope. I don't know if that was by design, but nope. So, there's that. A low-flying Blue Angels flyover startled crowds at a Pensacola beach yesterday morning. The video of this is fantastic because, yes, it's cool that the Blue Angel... Was Doug Meehan in the jet? Was he in there?
2: We don't know.
5: He was tensing up. You got to tense up so you don't pass out.
4: You got to put all the blood up in your brain.
5: Yeah.
4: And then 2 seconds later, sand. The tents are flying. If you, God forbid, you had a beach umbrella that wasn't properly secured.
5: It looked like you could almost reach up and touch the wing of this thing. It's on. It's like sideways.
4: It was like, is it St. Martin that has that really low approach to the runway? It's like that. It was, I mean, it was very close. Very close.
2: Am I the only one that thinks that that's like incredibly dangerous? Like, what are they doing?
4: No, it's very dangerous.
5: That's incredibly dangerous. It's very
2: dangerous. Why are they doing this?
4: America.
5: Okay. Well, you had the helicopters that went down the beach really low.
4: Yep.
5: Couple of weeks ago, and they got in trouble, but then Pete Hegseth said, no, that's cool. Yeah. So maybe you can do anything you want at this point.
4: Spectators described the pass as a
7: wave it to Kid Rock.
4: There you go. As thrilling but unusually close, I'll give the incorrect salute. With one saying she briefly thought the crowd was going to be taken out. Blue Angels.
5: What did that feel like?
4: I know. It's
5: like
4: kind of terrifying.
5: Your chest.
4: Yeah. Blue Angels leadership says it's reviewing the maneuver to ensure that it followed Navy and FAA safety standards.
5: Protocols.
4: Yeah. Finally, investigators say the driver who killed Massachusetts State Trooper Kevin Traynor consumed 10 alcoholic drinks before mistakenly entering Route 1, going in the wrong direction. Hernan Marrero's blood alcohol level was a .192, more than twice the legal limit, after his Jeep struck Traynor's cruiser head-on near the Saugus Linfield line back in May. Toxicological testing showed that his, beyond the blood alcohol level, he did have some medication in his system, bupropion, which is Wellbutrin, and also hydroxybupropion, which is a metabolite of that drug. But 10 drinks, that bar is going to be in a lot of trouble.
5: Oh. I've never bartended myself, but I imagine it's something you keep an eye on.
4: Yeah, you have, legally, you have to. You are bound to do that.
5: Mm-hmm. And after like the third, fourth, fifth one, and the guy's like,
4: all right, enough.
5: Hit me with another one of those.
4: You're out of here.
5: 10?
4: 10. And like you said earlier, margaritas reportedly, you know, not like a session beer.
5: No.
4: Not a Mick Ultra.
5: No. No.
4: Cocktails. Full-on cocktails. Can we just have a little personal accountability and stop doing this, please? Because we're so tired of doing these stories. It's unbelievable.
5: I know. Can't we just buy mummies online?
4: Ashley got the skeleton. Oh, her husband's going to be pissed.
5: What is going on here?
2: I don't know, but it's July and she's talking about Halloween.
4: Listen, it's the Home Depot's release.
5: She doesn't even participate.
4: No. Right?
5: No candy. No. Just
4: shout out to Jenna and Mike, my Home Depot peeps. Love you.
2: Closes the door, locks it, windows down, lights off, kids everywhere. She's inside.
4: But my lawn is impeccable. 69 degrees in Boston right now. High of 86 on the way. Going to be a beautiful, sunny day. Get out there and buy a skeleton. I'm Danielle. That's your download.
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2: Well, we have officially begun the 154th Open Championship at Royal Birkdale Golf Club in Southport, England. And early on, Scottie Scheffler tied for the lead at 3-under after 8 holes. Just so you know, in case you're...
5: I like how you're monitoring that.
2: Sports today director. And tomorrow, that'll be on. Let's go World Cup style here. Second semifinal game yesterday between England and Argentina. And we have our inaugural edition of Soccer Porn.
11: Rodgers' chance to cross, hooks it, and it's Gordon! It's Anthony Gordon who puts England in front early in the second half of the semifinal.
5: My.
11: Messi on Spence, trying to find space for that left foot into the middle. Enzo Fernandez! Argentina! They always find a way, and they've tied the game! Messi resets, Messi driving in. Crossing back, Paul David is Lautaro Martinez. Stoppage time. Go ahead, goal for Argentina.
4: Oh, hey,
2: Daddy. Thank you, Jack, our producer.
4: He's amazing.
2: So that was two of the three goals you just heard were scored by Argentina. Big dramatic comeback against England. They scored both those goals in the closing minutes. England just kind of fell asleep.
5: Did you see the beginning of the game? There was almost three fights.
2: Yeah.
5: Real fights instead of all the flopping that they do.
2: Yeah.
5: Because these teams really hate each
2: other. They hate each other. Yeah, a lot of the vice president of England talking. I mean,
5: even the government getting involved in it.
2: Yeah, kind of crazy. But both those goals, the assists went to Lionel Messi. He has now 10 assists in World Cup knockout stage. That's 6 more than any other player in the last 60 years. That's quite impressive. 39 years old. I mean, I think you got to say he's the GOAT, right?
5: Absolutely.
2: I mean, come on. Argentina's going to go for 2 straight World Cups. We'll see if they can beat Spain on Sunday afternoon at 3 o'clock, MetLife Stadium in Jersey. ESPYs were last night. the big award show. Everybody talks about it all year long. No, they don't. Marcelo Hernandez from SNL hosted, and I got to give him credit. He was really funny right off the bat. Here's what he had to say.
7: I also must say it's an honor to be here among so many incredible athletes and Jake Paul. My dad and my stepdad are both here, and they're over 50, and I know that's how you like them. The Knicks won their first championship since 1973. And to put into perspective how long ago that was, in 1973, hockey players didn't wear helmets. Basketball had no three-point line. And in 1973, Bill Belichick was the age his girlfriend is now.
2: Jalen Brunson cleaned up at the awards, won three, won best championship performance, best male athlete, best NBA player.

0: there.
1: Yeah.
0: The summertime white party.
1: Yes.
0: His, like, 20-year-old daughter joined him at a show last week.
2: Really?
0: He has a very talented daughter.
2: Playing what?
0: I think she got up and sang with him.
2: Oh, wow. She sang?
0: Yeah.
1: Very cool.
2: Nice. She's not a percussionist like you, playing the tambourine, right. Low in the mix?
0: That really bothers you, doesn't it? That I get to play a sold-out show at the Xfinity Center with some other guys.
2: I'm just pissed that Van Halen didn't have tambourine players. I would have gone on stage with them.
0: 877-617-100.7.
3: Gotta go. We're gonna get to the challenge now, man.
0: Sly Stallone's here.
1: All right.
0: Rocky, what are we doing?
3: Well, no, this is Frank Stallone Jr.
0: Oh, it's Frank Stallone. Congratulations on your musical career.
3: Climbing a set of stairs one time. It was all right.
1: I did love your song Far From Over, Frank, from the Stayin' Alive soundtrack.
3: That was my favorite.
1: One of my favorites.
3: That's okay.
0: Fantastic. Really? Yep. Round of applause for that?
1: I love that song.
3: You know, Chuck, us Italians, you know, we like Cadillacs. You ever have a triple white Cadillac? Leather, white walls, white vinyl top. So we're going to do the triple white challenge.
0: The triple white challenge, you say? Okay. All right, we'll find out what that is next. You want to go to the show? 877-617-100.7.
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8: Okay.
13: Mike from Taunton is already at his desk, ready to play. He's got his coffee.
14: Yep.
13: He's at the ready. What do you got, like a nice Folgers? What are you drinking there, Mike?
14: What do you got over there?
15: No. I actually just came back from Portugal. The coffee here sucks. I got an espresso.
14: Espresso, you say?
13: With an X?
15: With an X. You know, I'm Portuguese.
16: You just hurt Danielle's.
13: Are you
16: going to
13: let that go, Danielle?
14: I'm going to let it go.
13: Why is it I say something and you jump all over me?
14: But
13: Mike from Taunton.
14: Mike's about to do a contest. It's a whole thing.
16: She doesn't want
14: to
16: mess up his juju.
14: Yeah, exactly. Right. Thank you.
13: Mike, enjoy that espresso.
15: I will.
13: All right.
16: Please promise you'll never say it again.
13: Frank Stallone is put together.
15: I won't say it.
13: All right. Frank Stallone has put together a contest for us.
17: We switched Mike's regular coffee with Folgers crystals.
18: So we're going to do the Triple White Challenge. You're going to hear three songs. I need three songs, the title and artist, to win tickets to Jack White.
13: We were sampling this. This is a challenge.
16: This is a challenge.
13: This is a challenge.
16: I like it.
13: All right.
15: Awesome. And I'm the first one.
13: And
15: I'm the first one.
13: So
15: all right. And the new rules are I can ask to listen to it again as long as I don't guess.
13: Wow. It's impressive.
16: Hey, thank you.
13: It's all that espresso.
18: My work here is done.
13: All right. Jack White is at the MGM Music Hall Friday night. If you'd like to be there, 877-617-100.7. You just have to take the White Challenge. We need title and artist. Here you go.
19: White.
13: That's it.
16: It's basically a three-word white challenge.
13: Yeah.
15: I'm gonna need to hear that again, at least.
13: I think we all do.
19: White.
13: Damn.
15: Oh my gosh.
13: I know, right?
15: Indeed. Yeah, I'm gonna have to pass on this one. I hope you guys have a great rest of your Thursday and Thursday Eve.
14: Thank you,
13: Mike. Thanks for playing.
16: Espresso Mike. Let's remember that one, Jack.
14: Espresso, no you didn't.
16: Write his name down.
13: All right, one more time.
19: White.
13: I have a feeling we're going to play that 30 more times.
14: Tricky.
19: White.
16: Thank you.
18: It's kind of hypnotic.
16: Yeah, it is. Mm.
13: There's a couple standouts, but there's one in particular.
18: Mm. It's only three songs. More than a couple is three. That's it.
14: Couple two tree.
13: Thank
18: two
13: you.
18: Tree.
13: Yeah. Thank you for the math. I appreciate that. Robert from Stoughton, good morning.
20: Good morning.
13: Good morning.
16: Bobby.
13: Good
16: morning.
13: Here we go.
19: White.
13: The White Challenge. Deep breath. Ooh. Yeah.
20: I have no idea. No idea.
16: Man, wow, nobody's even getting one?
13: No one's willing to even take a shot.
14: Nope, nothing.
18: Yeah, I don't get that.
13: That is surprising. Jason from Somerset, this could be your moment of glory right here.
18: Wing of an airplane.
13: Should you be driving with the window down? There's a lot of particulates out there.
14: Yes. I watch the breathing.
21: All right. Can you play it again?
13: Sure. Here we go.
19: White.
13: Did that help?
21: All right. No, it doesn't. But I'm going to do White Wedding by Philly Idol. I'm going to do White Rabbit by Jefferson Airplane. And then White Room by Creed.
13: You didn't do bad.
18: Yes. What a guess.
14: Yeah.
18: What a guess.
13: That's not it.
16: Jeez.
13: But he didn't do badly on that.
16: I got to give him credit.
13: Let's listen again.
19: White.
13: You can hear it. I know you can hear it.
19: White.
18: That last one.
14: Yeah.
13: It's the last one.
16: The last one's tough.
18: That's the kicker. I thought that's the easiest one.
13: The last one?
18: Yeah. Oh.
13: Let me hear it again.
19: White.
13: No.
16: The only hint I'm going to give is that the first two, absolute smash hits. The third one's a little tertiary.
13: Okay. Tertiary, you say? Using radio terminology.
14: You don't say, sir.
16: But everybody, you know the song.
18: You know this song.
16: It's just not the biggest song ever. The other two are two of the biggest songs ever.
13: 877-617-1017.
18: The third.
13: You know the song.
19: White.
14: Carry the two.
13: Let's go to Dave. Dave from Somerset. How you doing, Dave?
6: Davey.
13: Dave just hung up.
14: Oh, Dave.
6: They didn't have the spirit of a fight.
13: See, we're scaring people with this.
19: White.
18: Come on, it's right there.
16: This is hilarious.
13: 877-617-100.7, the White Challenge.
19: White.
13: For tickets to see Jack White at the MGM Music Hall Friday night. If you go to the music hall, what kind of a cocktail are you ordering? What did you have when you saw the elevators?
14: A Paloma, but it was like 3/4 tequila.
13: Yes!
14: Yeah.
6: That's what I like.
16: By the way, this show is tomorrow night. Mm. Just so everybody understands.
13: Mm. Yeah.
6: I hope we finish this contest tomorrow. In time.
16: And to add to it, to spice it up a little bit.
14: Yeah.
16: This is the last chance to win tickets to this particular show.
13: This is it.
16: This is it, because the show's tomorrow night. This is our last pair of tickets. Literally the last pair.
19: White.
18: We had someone come real close already. I mean, it's not impossible.
16: I mean, can we just say the guy got 2 out of 3?
13: He did.
16: He really did.
19: White.
13: The first two.
18: Oh, come on. You just let someone try it.
13: The last one
16: is hard.
13: That's the difficult one.
18: No, it's not.
19: White.
18: It's right there.
16: I think our phones exploded again.
18: Yeah, because everyone's so excited.
13: They're all locked up.
18: Start the fray.
16: What don't you guys want?
13: All right, I have to reset the phones.
6: We've got a vamp.
16: Can we get an update on your skeleton, Daniel? Did you buy it?
14: We're good. We're fine.
16: You got it?
14: I might
16: you okay
14: be adding
16: now?
14: A shelving unit. I'm fine. Just worry about yourself.
13: Are you shopping right now?
14: No, I'm doing the...
13: During the challenge?
14: I'm retooling the a-hole email because I need to tighten it up. It was a little long.
13: Okay.
18: You have to what?
14: Yeah.
13: She's tightening.
19: White.
14: Puckering.
13: I have to reset the phone, so it's going to take a couple of minutes, so I'm going to play this.
6: You're killing me here.
13: 877-617-100.7.
19: Let's all go to the lobby.
14: Let's.
13: If you think you know the White Challenge.
19: White.
13: This is for Jack White tomorrow night at the MGM Music Hall. Compliments to ZLX.
19: White.

0: 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Chuck Nolan Morning Show with Daniel Murr and Tyler. Daniel, I got to put this on you. You just threw everything akimbo here. Mm-hmm.
1: When
0: you
1: went, fault.
0: You went dinosaur shopping.
1: It's not my
0: you just
1: fault.
0: Threw everything off here.
2: Yeah.
1: I'm not getting the T-Rex.
2: I'll blame her.
1: Yeah, you blame whatever you want. I don't care. Look at me not caring.
0: Look, la, you la, did la, the, la. I don't care, and you added the swirl to it. I could hear that.
1: My ice is almost melted. I forgot my sleeve today.
0: Josh, how you doing?
3: I'm doing great. How are you guys?
0: Excellent. Thank you.
4: Very good distance.
1: I'm dying over here, Josh.
0: All right, we're running late here because we got to do Am I the A-hole, but we have to figure out
5: why
0: the White Challenge.
1: What?
0: For Jack White tickets tomorrow night at MGM Music Hall. Do you know these?
5: White.
0: Three songs?
3: I have a guess.
0: Go ahead.
1: Okay.
3: All right. White Wedding by Billy Idol. White Rabbit, Jefferson Airplane, and Knights in White Satin by the Moody Blues.
6: That was...
1: Wow.
6: Play that again. I want to...
1: Wow.
6: Where do you hear the movies?
0: Wait.
6: Where do you hear the... I would love wait, to have done wait, that, wait. But I would yell that.
0: Knights in White Satin.
5: White.
1: Time Life Music Collection.
0: Obviously the last one, right? Johnny, come on. Johnny from Worcester, the city of
6: come
0: the
6: on,
0: Seven
6: Johnny.
0: Hills.
6: Mm-hmm.
1: Johnny,
0: Paris of the
1: go,
0: 80s.
1: Johnny.
0: Heart of the Commonwealth.
1: What are we doing?
7: Let's give it a shot. How about Billy Idol, White Wedding, Cream White Room, and Dirty White Boy by Foreigner?
0: Close enough.
1: Wow.
0: That is close enough.
5: Not stay for a White Wedding.
0: Billy Idol. Dream and
5: in the station. And all the girlies say I'm pretty fly for a white guy.
0: Dirty white boy from Foreigner. There you go.
2: Chuck
0: exactly
2: gave up.
0: Right.
2: He gave up.
0: Congratulations. Wow. You go to see
4: if
0: Jack White
4: towel,
0: tomorrow night.
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7: Oh, God bless you. I got the white Cadillac. 64 Coupe de Ville. White little white leather.
0: All right. Right.
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2: He's got a white Coupe de Ville.
6: Wait a minute. Wait.
1: Fancy.
6: In spite of everybody's trying to triple my contest, the winner, allegedly, had a triple white Cadillac.
0: Yes.
6: After all that.
0: Yes.
2: Yeah. Okay.
0: It was meant to be.
6: That's right.
0: It was meant to be.
6: See, I get the audience, despite your best effort.
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1: All right. Jim in Scituate writes us, and he's having a problem with his son. Said, my son just finished his freshman year of college and is home for the summer. What a time to be alive.
0: Oh, so many stories.
1: So many stories. He was always a pretty quiet, nerdy kid who spent most of his time in his room or working, but now he's out constantly. My wife and I gave him our old car for school, and lately he's been sneaking back into the house at 3 or 4 in the morning almost every night.
0: Hey!
2: Jeez, wow, that's late.
1: Very late, especially around here where the bars close early. Whenever I ask where he's going or who he's going with, he gets vague and shuts down the conversation. We struggled to figure out a way to keep an eye on him. He's got an Android. My wife and I have iPhones, so we can't ask him to share his location.
0: Mm-hmm.
1: I decided to slip an AirTag into the center console of the car under a pile of napkins and gum wrappers.
2: Jesus.
1: It worked for a while until a buddy of his was in the car and got the notification, an AirTag is moving with you.
0: Got the warning.
1: So we were busted. Now my son's pissed off. He says, I treated him like a criminal. He's an adult and shouldn't have to be tracked. I told him, I'm not trying to control you, bud. I'm just worried and I want to know that you're safe.
0: It's one of those, I did it with love.
1: I learned it by watching you, Dad.
0: Yeah,
2: I did it because I care.
1: So, am I the a-hole for tracking my kid?
2: I'm going to let Chuck go first.
1: I mean, I feel like we just should leave the room.
2: You have had kids in college.
1: Yes.
0: Yes.
2: Leaving the
1: and you
2: nest.
1: Know this.
0: Yes.
1: The struggle.
2: And coming back to the nest.
0: Coming back differently.
2: Mm-hmm.
0: Yes.
1: Yes.
0: College does something.
1: It does.
0: To a person.
1: It does.
2: This sounds like a Danielle tale. Strict upbringing, goes to college, rages, flunks out.
1: Basically.
2: But he didn't flunk out that we know of.
1: Correct.
0: Yeah, but here he is. Like he's probably a studious young man in high school. Yeah, he was a member of the chess club. Okay.
1: Yeah.
2: National
0: didn't get
2: Honor
0: out
2: Society.
0: A lot. Yeah.
11: Mm-hmm. He would
0: stay home, read the Bible,
1: yep.
0: turn in early.
1: Yeah. His Bible study.
0: His first taste of freedom away at school, and he's having a good time.
1: He's no longer reading about Zerubbabel.
0: Exactly.
1: Yeah.
2: He gave up on the book of Deuteronomy.
12: These horny women will do anything.
0: And he's learning that.
1: He is.
0: He's finally learned
1: he sure
0: that.
1: Sure is. Yes.
0: So it has changed his life so much. He's brought that lifestyle home.
1: Mm-hmm.
0: They can't figure it out because, is this our son? What has happened? So I get it. The dad is worried.
1: Mm-hmm.
0: And the kid's not talking about what he's doing out there, which is, you're, as a dad,
1: yeah.
0: your imagination takes
1: freaking
0: over.
1: Out.
0: Yeah. I mean, I'm a really light sleeper. I would hear my kids come in.
1: Yeah.
0: Like,
1: my
0: as
1: mom was
0: quiet
1: up.
0: As they were trying to, like, going up the stairs. I know which stair does the noise.
1: You gotta avoid that one. You gotta map that out.
2: Oh, yeah. I knew exactly which steps to go over.
1: Yes.
2: Yeah. Skip them all together.
0: Mm-hmm. Yeah. My kids never learned that. That bothered me, too.
1: Yeah.
0: They weren't aware of that.
2: They didn't care enough.
0: You gotta cover the details.
2: Yeah.
11: Right there, Tyler. They didn't care enough.
2: They didn't care enough.
1: They didn't care enough to send the very best.
0: So, I think his heart is in the right place.
1: Mm-hmm.
0: That's a really bold move to make.
1: Sure is.
0: So, the whole trust thing is broken.
2: Mm-hmm.
1: Yeah.
0: I can't say he's an a-hole. But he shouldn't have done that.
1: No.
0: Yeah.
1: It was a tricky thing.
0: It was a very tricky thing. What do you think?
1: I don't think he was either. You know, if he were giving you answers about where he was, who he was hanging out with, etc., you're like, oh, we're going to play D&D at Bob's house. Okay, great. Sounds good. But having gone through, you know, kids are dumb.
0: Kids are dumb.
1: Even if you're 22, you're dumb.
0: Yeah.
1: No offense if you're 22 and listening. But, you know.
0: Your brain's still developing.
1: It's still developing. You might make some poor decisions. So, I don't think he's the A. I mean, maybe a little bit of an overreach. But you know what? You gave him the car. He's living at home. My roof, my rules.
0: That's true.
1: So.
0: That's true. Here comes Tyler's Italian angle.
2: Yeah, he's definitely the a-hole. The father. This is too much. You have to trust your kids. You said it best. Trust is out the window now.
0: Mm. It is.
2: You're tracking me? I mean, look, the kid's an idiot for not saying what he's doing because he's just hiding something.
1: Sure.
2: We know that. But you sent the kid off to college. You trusted him enough to do that.
1: Mm-hmm.
2: Now you all of a sudden the trust is out the window because you can see that he's not coming home on time or he's coming home late.
1: Mm.
2: And now you're just panicking?
0: They're panicking because he came back from college different.
1: Yeah.
2: Understandable. I get it. Most kids do.
0: Yeah.
2: When you get that taste of freedom. Oh, it tastes good.
0: Oh, it mm-hmm. does.
2: Yes. And the kid's clearly taking advantage of it. So, look, there's a-holery on both sides here. I just think the father's is a little higher because, again, now trust is out the window. That's the thing we were talking about yesterday. It's like all these a-hole situations where trust is just destroyed.
1: Mm-hmm.
2: That's a big deal. Trust a betrayal. You can't do that.
0: It is. Yeah. And especially at that age, kids don't forget something like
1: that. No, they don't.
0: It's kind of crushing.
1: Yeah.
0: You know, the whole father-son thing.
1: I know.
0: That's rough.
2: My father did that to me. I'd be like, what are you...
1: Mm.
2: What's going on here?
0: What is this?
1: What are you doing?
0: Greg from Taunton. What do you think, Greg?
13: I think a-hole.
1: Wow.
0: You going
13: and
0: with
13: the
0: that?
13: Reason being, why didn't you have a conversation with your son before you put the air tag? When you noticed him coming in at 3 o'clock in the morning, why didn't you just say, hey, where you been? I noticed you coming in at 3 o'clock in the morning. Why didn't you sneak and put an air tag? You know what I mean? You're an a-hole. Have a conversation. It's open conversation. You're a parent.
0: I think he tried, though, didn't he?
1: Yeah, he did. They asked.
0: But it's just the kid like, I'm just out. Just going out.
1: Whenever I ask who he's going, where he's going or who he's going with, he gets vague and shuts the conversation down.
0: Yeah.
1: That's like an after-school PSA. That's like Degrassi Junior High from the early 90s.
0: That's it. That's it.
1: Okay,
0: exactly.
1: That's what that is. That's the episode they showed you in health class when she got pregnant.
0: See what happens? What do you guys think? 877-617-1007. 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Is the dad the a-hole or is he just being a loving parent?
2: No.

0: Are you accepting charge from the United States?
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2: What did they do to my son?
3: My son!
2: You've changed, boy.
4: We heard from Jim from Scituate. His son, freshman, college first year under his belt, comes home for summer vacation. When he left, he was kind of a quiet kid.
3: You know.
4: All right.
2: Reserved.
3: Yep.
2: Studious.
4: Straight A's.
3: Yep.
2: Reading the Bible.
4: Never late for school. Reading the Bible, yes. Comes home for a summer vacation. He's getting up at 1 o'clock in the afternoon.
3: What are you doing?
4: He's staying out all night.
3: You're on the pot?
4: 4 o'clock in the morning. They gave him their old car so he could use that at school. And he's bringing that back really, really late.
3: Where have you been, son?
4: And he's not talking.
3: He's not talking.
4: He's doing the kid grunt. He sounds like a young Rocky.
3: Mm-hmm.
5: Yeah, absolutely. Not doing anything.
4: So dad's worried. This is a different kid. I don't know what he's doing. He's in trouble. He's out there on the pot. So what does he do?
3: Are you on ketamine?
4: The kid won't talk. He drops an air tag into the console of the car just so he knows where he's going. Buddy his gets in there. He gets the ping. Hey, there's an air tag.
3: Air tag moving
4: somewhere.
3: With you. What? I don't know anything about that.
4: What's this? Pulls it out. Confronts dad. All hell breaks loose.
3: It's like the kid's fault for having an Android.
4: See, it's on the kid.
3: It's on the kid.
2: I would have gone nuts if my father did this to me when I was a kid in college. I would have gone bananas.
4: As a kid, I get it. Yeah.
3: Yeah.
4: Absolutely, you would.
2: It's the trust. No trust. Out the window.
3: Gone.
2: One semester of college, and now you follow me everywhere I go?
3: You're showing me that you can't be trusted.
2: You got a tail on me?
4: You're supposed to be going off to college. You're supposed to be becoming an adult.
3: Fall off the tail.
4: So, why is he treating him like a kid?
3: I don't know.
2: Yeah, I don't get it.
4: It's because he's worried. He's a dad.
3: Of course.
4: This kid's, 18? Maybe 19 years old?
3: Getting involved with some bad kids.
2: My father woke up one morning to go to work, and I was passed out on the stairs.
4: Another proud moment for the family.
3: That was a carb nap.
2: He didn't start tracking me.
3: Well, he didn't have the capability back then, my guy.
2: My old man could have figured it out, trust me.
4: Did he smack you around? He smacked you?
2: No, he kicked me in the shoulder and said, wake up and go to bed before your mother sees you.
3: Nice, I love that.
4: He covered for you.
2: He absolutely covered for me, yeah. You know, I was just being a
3: dummy.
2: A college kid.
6: We are here to talk about you killing yourself with drugs, not my personality.
4: 877-617-100.7. 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Jim from Brockton, what's your take on this?
7: Jimmy!
8: No, he's not the a-hole. It's his car, like I was telling the other guy. He's not tracking the kid, he's tracking my car.
4: He's tracking the car.
3: There you go.
4: He's worried about the car, not the
3: kid.
4: I don't care about you.
8: Yeah.
4: Hey, that's an old Honda Pilot. That's still got some good miles on that.
2: Tracking.
3: You going to get the oil change, son?
4: You too.
2: Tracking the car.
4: What are you doing out there?
2: Nobody's tracking the car.
3: 508 text. In my opinion, it's a bit of an overreach. You should have tried harder to get answers. It also sounds like an after-school special. The day my kid turned raver. By the way, I
4: know what it's like to hit that teenage wall.
3: Oh,
4: though.
3: Yeah.
4: It's so frustrating.
3: It's brutal. Another 508 text. Kid is the a-hole. Any kid age 26 and under is a dumbass. I once was. Oh. We all were.
4: Mm-hmm. Yeah. Mm-hmm. Hopefully you grow out of it.
3: Yep. I love this one. 781 text. I would sneak quietly into my parents' house at 2 a.m. only to see the glowing red end of a cigarette in the darkness.
4: I love the visual.
3: My mother waiting up for me. Do you know what time it is?
2: That sounds like Mama Murr.
4: And she makes sure...
3: Yeah, just without the cigarette.
4: She makes sure she takes a big puff just as you look in there so you see this bright glow.
3: You hear it crackle.
4: The crackle. And you hear it getting flicked into the beanbag ashtray.
3: No, she's holding a 2-inch heater on that thing. It's not falling off. It's
4: got a little bend to it.
3: Those Salems were packed so tightly that you could have a full cigarette's worth of ash. It's not falling. 978 text, father is not the a-hole. I wish they had trackers back in when I was a kid. My parents used to wait up until 2 or 3 a.m. to yell at me, and I'm a girl. My brother never got yelled at.
2: Oh, yeah.
3: Double standard.
4: As it should be.
2: Oh, hold on.
7: Okay. Oh.
2: Chuck, the proud father of a boy and a girl.
4: Mm-hmm. Yes.
2: Who did you give a harder time to? Mm-hmm.
4: Obviously, my son. My daughter was just... I was the one telling her, go out.
3: Go do something.
4: Go have some
3: have fun.
4: What are you doing here? Why are you hanging out here?
2: I've actually heard you have those conversations.
4: Yes.
2: When she was living in Manhattan.
4: In Manhattan. She's in New York on her own.
2: Yeah, like the party mecca of the world. And you're like, she's like, I got to read tonight. I got
3: to
2: study.
3: Go to the library again.
4: I got
3: to
4: write this paper.
2: She's like, go out.
4: My God. Let me grab a couple of these dog bags here.
9: So I just have one question. If the son feels like he's such an adult, then why does he feel the need to sneak into the house at 3 or 4 o'clock in the morning? He's Mr. Grown-Up. He should be able to do whatever he wants.
4: He's trying to avoid the confrontation.
3: Because, yeah, where have you been? Let me smell your breath.
4: Yeah,
2: I do want to know what he's hiding.
3: The why does it smell like peanut butter?
10: I thought you were going to say something else.
3: No.
11: You live under my roof. You go by my rules.
4: You hear me?
3: My rules. My roof. My rules.
2: Parents still say that?
3: Yes, they do.
2: That's still a thing.
3: I'm 49, my mother still says it to me. I was in the backyard yesterday getting the weed whacker. Can't.
11: I don't know that the dad's an a-hole. I think he's just concerned about his son. This is a tricky one. I have a 14-year-old, and I can track his phone. And the conversation has come up as to when I'm going to pull it off, because there comes a point you're spying on him. You're breaking the trust. So it's a slippery slope for the old man. Just got to have a talk with his kid and trust him.
4: He's right.
2: Yeah.
4: It's tough, though.
3: It is very tough.
2: Oh, dude, I all my friends with teenagers and kids in college, I don't know how they do it.
3: Yeah.
4: It's the worst.
2: I could never do it.
4: And the later it gets at night, the more your imagination takes off.
3: Oh, my God. Dead in the gutter, side of the road.
4: Yes.
3: Yep.
4: I'm going to start calling the hospital.
3: Yep. Where are you?
2: What was your most panicked moment?
3: Ooh, good question.
2: Did you ever have one of those where you were like freaking out, calling hospitals and stuff like that?
4: No, not like that.
2: Right, good, good, good.
4: Mm-hmm. But again, I'm a very light...
11: Dad?
4: The light sleeper that I am. I remember one night, it had to be like 3:30 or something before I had to get up at that time.
3: Sure. Well.
4: The windows were open because it was warm out, and I hear a car pull up.
3: Mm-mm-mm.
4: And I hear a door open. Mm-hmm. So I'm just like a shot out there.
3: Like
4: I see my son going across the lawn and getting in the car and driving away.
2: Nope. Driving, leaving at 3:30 in the morning.
4: Yes.
3: Oh, my God.
4: You son.
3: The panic.
2: What, do you have to be at work at 4? What is that?
3: Good Lord.
4: The library opens really early. I'm not buying that.
3: Does it, son?
4: I'm not buying that.
10: I got a job at the machine shop.
4: It's tough being a parent. I understand what this guy's doing. It's just, his heart's in the right place. His head's not.
2: Yes, exactly. I feel bad for the guy.
4: Oh, yeah. 877-617-100.7. 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His now changed son?
2: Lack of trust.
3: Mm-hmm.
4: Is the trust broken forever?
2: Mm-hmm.
4: Is he the a-hole? Let us know.
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4: Bradley Leal, a recently hired Whitman Hanson football coach, facing charges after police say he ran a red light in Braintree, nearly hit two cars while driving under the influence. But the story doesn't end there, folks. Officials say he admitted to drinking, said, I have a problem, I have to get home.
5: He's going to let the dog out. I know what that's like. We have a puppy, like every couple of hours. I got to let her out.
4: Nope, no puppy. Oh. 15-month-old kid, home alone. Weymouth police did a well-being check. Were able to get into the apartment because it was unlocked, found the child asleep, released the toddler to relatives. He has pleaded not guilty and has since resigned from his coaching position.
5: 15-month-old, yep. Left alone.
4: To go out drinking.
5: Allegedly.
2: Lock this guy up and throw
5: away. To go out and have beers.
4: Yeah. What are we doing?
2: Lock him up.
5: How does your mind process that?
4: I don't
5: know.
4: You're
5: a parent.
2: Lock him up.
5: You want to go have some beers.
4: Claimed he had about three beers, I think, was the allegation. Yeah.
1: Plain and simple.
2: No, officer, I only had two.
4: Mm-hmm.
5: Oh, my God.
4: I know. Very bad situation.
5: And again, we wonder if he's married.
4: We don't know what the...
5: Is that marriage going to survive?
4: Yeah.
5: If he's not married, he's probably going to lose custody.
4: There's a custodial hearing coming.
5: Yes.
4: Yeah. So details still a little bit vague when it comes to that portion of the story, but at least the child is safe for now. A low Blue Angels flyover startled crowds at a Pensacola beach yesterday morning, sending sand, hats, tents, and chairs flying into the air like projectiles. Spectators described the pass as thrilling but unusually close. One woman said she briefly thought the crowd was going to, quote, get taken out, unquote.
5: You get sucked up by the... Yes.
4: Yes.
5: There it goes.
4: Look at it.
5: Those things are loud, too.
4: Loud and fast and close and low. This was...
5: Like, have you been at Fenway Park where you don't know they're going to do a flyover? And you don't hear it until it's on top of you. And it's screaming.
4: They're very stealth.
5: Jump out of your skin.
4: Yes. So Blue Angels leadership says it's reviewing the maneuver to ensure that it followed Navy and FAA safety standards.
2: No, it did not.
5: I can touch it.
4: So close. Sail Boston wrapping up today as the visiting tall ships begin to depart the city. The vessels are expected to start leaving Boston Harbor in about an hour or so. There will be no formal parade of sail or official departure schedule. It's just kind of like, all right, we're going to take off now.
5: We're out of here.
4: Each ship will head out on its own timetable, giving waterfront spectators one final chance to catch a glimpse.
5: Where do they go? Are they still going? Is it a tour thing? Because I know they went to New York and then they came here. Or do they sail back to their countries?
4: I don't know what the next stop is. That's a very good question.
6: I think they're on a tour. I think it keeps going.
4: Keeps going?
5: How do they get back home, though?
2: Yeah, we have a sailor show.
5: Those things are really old.
6: And they're huge, though. Are you kidding me? You could sail around the oceans on those. It'd be amazing.
5: You would sail across the ocean in a wooden ship?
4: Do that.
5: A wooden sailing
6: ship? I would leave right now.
4: Have
6: just
4: you met
6: an excuse.
4: Him?
2: Yeah.
4: Yeah.
6: Within any excuse to leave here right now.
5: Within two or three days, they would throw you over the side.
6: Get over it, out of here.
5: You'd start talking about Spielberg or something.
6: You know what? I think we should all go, and I guarantee you, Danielle and I are the only ones that end up surviving.
4: Yeah,
6: she'll end up
4: probably.
6: As captain of the ship, but, you know.
2: As long as it's a bathroom and a refrigerator, I'll be all set.
6: That's it? Yeah, you'll be great. Yeah,
2: that'd be great.
6: You'll be very handy on board a ship.
2: Oh, kidding me? Absolutely. Fixing things. Which side? Starboard?
4: He's tinkering.
2: Which side is that again?
4: Is this what's the four-pointed thing? A Phillips head screwdriver?
2: Yeah.
4: Yes.
2: Wait, which one's which?
4: This has six. Why is this a hexagon? It's an Allen wrench. Did you not? Okay.
2: Pelosi, enough with the chop. I'm trying to watch TV.
4: Oh, see, chop. Look at, he's a sea.
5: What does this button do?
4: He's a seaman.
6: Tiny sheep shank.
4: The U.S. Mint has begun to produce a $1 coin featuring President Donald Trump to commemorate America's 250th anniversary. The gold-colored coin is made from non-precious metals and features Trump's portrait on one side and the presidential seal on the other. Treasury officials say the coins will be sold in rolls and bags this fall. It's going to be super
5: useful. Is the Franklin Mint coming out with an edition of this that it's collectible?
4: Probably.
6: And they wouldn't.
4: I wonder if these will be more popular than the Sacagaweas were. We'll see.
5: The Susan B. Anthony.
4: Yes. Yeah, the unusual decision to feature a living president has raised legal questions, but the Treasury says its attorneys determined the design is, in fact, permitted.
5: Oh.
4: Yeah. So there's that.
5: I thought a president had to go to the presidential library in the sky.
6: No. The lawyers. No. Don't worry about it.
4: They're fine. We made a call. I got a guy. A dead whale washed ashore in Winthrop yesterday and became lodged beneath a dock off Washington Street.
5: Lodged.
4: Massachusetts Environmental Police responded after receiving reports of the carcass in a marshy area.
7: Baby whale.
8: It's a baby whale, man. We are witnessing a baby whale right here, dude. Holy
5: The smell.
9: The rotting smell. So putrid, so foul, neighbors are forced to close their windows and stay inside.
4: I will say, though, having been up close next to a dead humpback whale twice, the first time it washed up and then the second time it washed up, it does take a few days. It's not very, like, you would think it would be more obvious that, wow, there's a massive couple ton dead thing on the beach. You really got to get, like, very close.
5: Yeah, but after a few days, the gases inside start to expand and eventually it will explode.
4: And then a little bit comes out and then it collapses and gets flat. It's cool, though.
5: Get I can't close, imagine like, look the, into the smell eyeball. Coming out of that thing when the gases come out.
4: It's tough. God, so I don't know if they're going to tow this thing out or if they're going to try to blow it up on shore or bury it. I don't know what the plan is.
5: All the cats in the area going crazy.
4: Yeah, going nuts. There's a lot of talk happening on the Winthrop Nice discussion page. On
10: Here's
4: Facebook,
10: what they should do.
4: As opposed to the Winthrop Open discussion page, which leans a little bit more political. It's a little bit more Wild
10: they
4: West.
10: They should throw it in the dump and light it on fire.
4: Oh, my God. Okay, finally, the driver who killed Massachusetts State Trooper Kevin Traynor had reportedly consumed 10 alcoholic drinks before getting into his car and mistakenly entering Route 1 going the wrong way. Hernan Marrero's blood alcohol level was a 0.192.
5: Oof. Wow.
4: More than twice the legal limit after his Jeep struck Traynor's cruiser head-on near the Saugus-Linfield line. Report says Traynor was the first trooper to encounter the Jeep and likely prevented an even greater tragedy. Guy also had some Wellbutrin in his system, but now the restaurant slash bar Tribute, I don't know if I'm saying that correctly, but it's for those North Shore lifers, the old Donatello's. They're definitely going to be in trouble because of this.
2: Oh, God, yeah.
5: So, obviously, the restaurant would be in trouble. What about the server? Are they liable for anything?
4: Probably. Because, when you go through your tips training and all your alcohol training, when you become a bartender, like, you have to certify and all that
5: Like, could
4: stuff.
5: There be criminal charges?
4: I don't know. I can't think of, I mean, there was that Sons of Boston thing. That was a fight, though. I'll have to look back and do a little research and see if there's been a precedent set, especially in Boston. Because we've had, you know, incidents like this in the past. I just don't know if the server specifically slash bartender would face charges in that case. So we will see. We'll keep things, we'll keep you abreast of the situation. 73 degrees right now in Boston. We'll see a high of 87 on the way. Going to be a nice sunny day. Looks like the smoke from the wildfires has cleared, so your whole life will not be sepia-toned for the afternoon.
2: No, Sherry Spear said it's coming back.
4: Really? When?
2: Yes.
5: Later today?
2: Like this afternoon. She said, don't get fooled by this. It's coming back.
5: Well, it looks so nice right now.
2: I don't know. She's the chief meteorologist. She can't lie.
4: The sky yesterday, I found a perfect way to describe this for anyone who's into photography. It looks like you were in Photoshop editing a picture and you deleted the sky layer. Because it was just such a, it wasn't like overcast white. It was like there was nothing there.
5: It was like any scene in Game of Thrones.
4: Yeah.
5: That's what it looked like.
11: Yeah. Low contrast.
4: Yeah. Yes, exactly. So anyway, stay safe out there. I'm Danielle. That's your download.
12: Now. What in the wide, wide world of sports is going on here?
13: 100.7 seconds of sports with Tyler.
2: Starting to get a little sad. The World Cup's almost over. It ends after Sunday.
5: I'm going to miss it.
2: I'm going to miss the excitement.
5: I think a lot of people are.
2: We had the second semifinal game yesterday, England and Argentina. And you know what? There was 3 goals scored in the game. We're going to give all 3 of them to you right now, but we're going to do it soccer porn style.
4: Wow. Oh.
14: Rodgers' chance to cross, hooks it, and it's Gordon! It's Anthony Gordon who puts England in front early in the second half of the semifinal!
15: Oh, my. Messi on Spence, trying to find space for that left foot into the middle. Enzo Fernandez! Messi driving in, Messi crossing back, Paul, there it is! Lautaro Martinez, stoppage time, go ahead, goal for Argentina!
4: Hey, Daddy.
2: 2 of the 3 goals you just heard were for Argentina. in the final minutes.
7: The clear shot would be all mine.
2: Sealed the big comeback.
5: Yeah, they scored 2 goals in 6 minutes.
2: Real quick, man. I'm watching it, and I'm like, holy cow. I didn't even, if I blinked, I would have missed it.
5: England fans were just stunned. They went from absolute joy. We're going to do it. We're finally going to do it.
2: Yep.
5: Gone.
2: Gone. Lionel Messi got the assist for both goals. He now has 10 in World Cup knockout stage action, and it's at least 6 more than any other player in the last 60 years. That's quite an accomplishment. The GOAT, 39 years old, Lionel Messi. Argentina is going to go for a second straight World Cup on Sunday against Spain, 3 o'clock in the afternoon. MetLife Stadium in Jersey is the place to be. And there was some controversy before this game. On Tuesday, Argentina's vice president called England invaders and usurping pirates.
4: Oh.
2: Usurping.
4: I agree.
2: I did not know before.
4: Now you know.
2: Have you heard that word before?
4: Oh, yeah.
2: Yeah? How often did you use it?
4: Not that often, but...
5: It's been a while.
2: So a lesson I missed, I don't remember from history class in high school, is apparently political tensions still linger between Argentina and Great Britain over the Falkland Islands, which boiled over into conflict in 1982. So Argentina's coach said it would be madness to mix up sports and politics ahead of the match. The vice president, she did not listen. In a Twitter post in Spanish, translated... Tomorrow, we will play against the usurping pirates. This isn't just another match. I'm not going to be politically correct or cold-hearted. Against the English, it's always something more.
5: Wow. I think England actually sent warships to the Falkland Islands.
11: Well, they sent half the Navy there.
4: Yeah.
5: Didn't people die? There was a skirmish. Yeah.
11: It was definitely skirmishes, like warships firing on the mainland. Yeah. The whole, they basically tried to... They took the island back from Argentina. It's off the coast of Argentina. It's like right there.
5: They never got over that. Like yesterday, the beginning of the game, 3 times, almost a giant fight breaking out in a soccer game.
2: Yeah. Did they have anything to do with the straight closing?
5: Is it open?
2: Finally, the black and gold are going old school for opening night. The Bruins will start the upcoming season by hosting fellow original.

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6: Can I get one more time?
7: No.
5: WCLX.
3: Okay,
8: I think Pelosi's a little chafy because last hour people struggled with the white challenge.
7: Nobody struggled.
9: Why are you going to poke the bear?
10: Nobody struggled. Chuck. You bailed out early.
8: I did not bail out early. We had to get to Am I the Ale? We're on a schedule here.
9: We're up against the clock.
8: I'm driving the train.
7: This is real life. This is live. You do it. You do it live.
8: This guy's up in New Hampshire.
11: I think he's just chafy in general, isn't he?
8: It is true.
7: Oh, get out of here.
8: That's why I think you made this challenge easy.
7: You think it's easy?
8: I think it's easy.
7: I mean, you know, if you're a fan of the genre and you want to go to the show, well, who am I to stop you?
11: You got genre. You got to know your music to know this song.
7: No, see,
8: this
7: that's
8: is a huge
7: you.
8: Song.
9: I don't think so.
11: I
7: knew he wouldn't like
11: no,
7: it.
11: No, I like it. I think it's great.
8: This
11: I'm
8: is
11: just
8: from
11: saying.
8: A guy who had no idea who Gordon Lightfoot was.
11: I knew who exactly. he was. I just
9: the
11: didn't care.
9: The wreck of the Edmund Fitzgerald.
8: How could you not know that song? It's like
11: I
8: the
11: don't
8: Canadian
11: care.
8: National anthem.
11: No one cares about Jerry. I mean, oh, God.
12: Gordon Lightfoot.
8: Pelosi just left.
12: Sorry.
11: Let's carry on, shall we? Let's carry on.
9: I'm going to go see Ashley at Jammin'. I'll be back.
11: Nobody heard it.
7: Pick me up at number 2-3 of them skeletons.
9: Yeah, I got you.
8: Robert from Norwood, how you doing?
13: Hello.
8: Hello.
9: Hello.
8: You didn't hear any of that, right?
9: Just say no.
13: No.
8: Okay, good. Okay, good. So, good, it's good, the good, in good. And out challenge. It's the same song. You're just going to hear the beginning and the end. You tell us the name of the song and who does it, and you'll be seeing Toto and Christopher Cross on Tuesday.

0: Here we go. That is so easy. Whew. Go ahead, Robert. Just say it. Just say it. Just say it.
1: Isn't that Ride Like the Wind?
2: It is not. No.
0: That makes you feel better.
3: I need like 10 people to get
4: turn his mic off. Turn his mic off right now.
5: There's somebody in their car chuckling right now, dialing the number. Yes. They're like, this idiot.
0: Yes. Every line is jammed right now.
4: You have to take Tyler with you, by the way, as his punishment.
3: Oh, mm-hmm. No.
0: Russ from Walpole. What song is that? Oh.
6: All right, Jerry Rafferty. Baker Street.
0: What's it?
6: No, Right Down the Line. I don't know.
0: Wait, slow down.
5: Pick a lane, guy.
0: Pick a lane.
3: Keep it moving. 20 songs.
0: You buzzed them out?
4: Yeah, I buzzed them out. Wow. Yeah, I buzzed them out. I'm going to buzz you all out.
5: Not me.
4: Not you, Daniel.
5: I'm on your side.
4: Never.
5: Thank you.
0: Lindsay from Quincy. Lindsay, hello. Lindsay, how are you?
5: Hi, Lindsay.
7: All right, thank you.
0: Here we go. Here we go.
4: Steady, Lindsay.
0: Big song.
4: Put you on my list so fast,
7: Baker
4: Lindsay.
7: Baker Street by Jeffrey Rafferty.
3: Oh, come on. Oh, Lindsay from Quincy.
0: Jeffrey.
4: Oh, that made me feel better.
3: Jeffrey.
0: No, that's not it, but I have a feeling Sherry from New Hampshire.
8: I'm free.
5: Thank you.
0: How are you, Sherry?
8: I think I have it.
0: I hope so.
8: Hello, good morning.
5: Hello.
8: Hi. So I have Jerry Rafferty on Baker Street.
0: That is correct. Baker Street. Yes, that is correct. Oh, that saxophone.
3: Sexy.
0: And there is a Baker Street in London. It's a stop on the tube.
5: Oh.
4: Sherlock Holmes was on Baker Street.
5: Mind the step.
0: That's where he lives.
4: That's right. 221B.
0: Look at that. Sherry, congratulations. You got a night of Yacht Rock coming your way. Is that a Yacht Rock song? Is it?
5: It's Yacht Rock adjacent.
7: I'm excited.
4: No, that's like a prototype Yacht Rock song. That's one of the original.
3: I don't know.
4: I think it absolutely is.
0: I don't know.
5: I feel like it's Yacht Rock in the way that Steely Dan is Yacht Rock.
3: Steely Dan is like prototype. The godfathers of Yacht Rock.
4: Right.
3: Jerry Rafferty, I agree. Yacht Rock maybe adjacent.
0: Adjacent.
3: Well, correct me if I'm wrong.
0: Now we have Yacht Rock adjacent.
4: Yeah. Steeler's Wheel? Yacht Rock? Absolutely.
0: Air Supply?
5: No.
3: In Yacht Rock songs, you don't traditionally hear saxophones.
4: What are you talking about?
0: Benny Mardones?
5: That's not true.
4: What are you talking
3: How
4: about?
3: Many saxophone players are there in the Doobie Brothers?
4: God, I'm going to hit him with a saxophone.
5: I don't have a saxophone player right now.
3: Does Toto have a saxophone player? Does Steely Dan have a saxophone player?
0: Anyway, Sherry, you are going to see Toto and Christopher Cross Tuesday night. Congratulations.
8: Thank you. I'm excited.
0: Excellent. All right, hang on the line. Don't go anywhere. Well, let me ask you this. Is this a Yacht Rock song?
3: Oh, huge. Yeah.
5: Massive.
0: Listen for the saxophone.
3: Yes, it's coming.

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3: Oh, be a part of the show. Jump in there. 877-617-1007. 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Ah, the 1990s.
4: A great time for fashion.
3: The peak of grunge, hip-hop, Backstreet Boys coming up. What a decade. Friends.
4: Yep.
3: The Macarena.
4: Yeah,
3: all that stuff. What is your favorite 90s memory from that entire decade, those 10 years? What is your favorite 90s memory? That's what we want to know today for the check-in. So think about it for a moment. I'll go first. Mine is quick because I only have one answer. I can never answer anything else. Mm-hmm. It's, of course, when I met my wife.
4: Okay. All right. Well, pretend Kelly's not listening and give us a real answer.
3: She's on me like a hog. Happy every day wife, when I get home. Wife. I can't believe you said that.
4: It's like when my mother pulls up in front of the house and she's like, Franny told me you were talking about me today. Yeah. I'm like, don't listen to the show.
3: I get that.
4: Don't listen to the show.
3: Sometimes
4: she
3: tells me stuff and I'm like, I said that? Yeah, you said that.
4: No, I didn't. I was just trying to fill space. I don't remember saying that. I made it up.
3: So in the 90s, I had moved back to Boston from Miami. I was tanned. I was in shape. I had just run the Miami Marathon. I had a splendid mullet. So handsome. Started working at ZLX. Kelly was on vacation. She worked here. She came back a week later, so she was one of the last people I met. I can tell you what she was wearing.
4: Okay.
3: I reached across the desk. Hi, I'm Chuck Nolan. She said, I'm Kelly Davenport. And I made a joke. Oh, of the Philadelphia Davenports. Because it just sounds like such a snooty name.
5: Wow. She said yes.
3: And she did. Because she was born in Pennsylvania. And that was it. We were off and running. So I got to start working at ZLX, and I met my future wife in the 90s. That's me.
6: It's pretty good stuff.
3: That's not bad. Will you stop that? Why are you playing this?
4: Because it's key 90s.
3: I know, like, but we've lost her for the second time this morning.
5: Let me handle her.
4: Yeah, sorry. Thank you.
5: I'll guide her in for a moment.
4: So mine is not a single instance, but rather a core grouping.
3: A grouping, if you will.
4: Of this memory. Okay. I was going to Blockbuster to pick out the movie for the weekend.
3: Movie night.
6: Yes, I like that.
4: And
3: all right, what was the optimum time to go for that?
4: You got
3: to
4: go early on a Friday.
3: You have to go early.
4: Because if you go late on a Friday, you're picking up empty containers left and right. There's nothing left.
3: There's no parking in the parking lot. There's no spot.
4: Nothing.
3: Drop me off.
4: Yep.
3: I'll go in first.
4: Sold out. Yeah. See you later. One memory adjacent to that is I used to work at a video store in Swampscott when I was in high school. It's called Big Planet Video. A couple of guys that were friends like founded it. I think it later turned into Blockbuster. But we used to get screeners, which would be advanced copies of the movies that weren't out yet. So I hope nobody from the government's listening, made a couple of bootleg copies of Pulp Fiction and Clerks.
3: VCR to VCR. That's quality.
4: You lose a generation, yeah. So the quality's a little off. But I took them with me to my freshman year of college in New York, and I was like the hero because nobody had those on VHS yet.
3: They thought you were from Hollywood.
4: Yeah.
3: You have connections.
4: Yeah. And maybe Fionke.
3: Wow.
4: Yeah. It's a little niche Arrested Development reference for those of you.
3: Thank you. I appreciate that.
4: Thank you very much.
3: Tyler, the 90s. Favorite memory?
6: This is a tough one. I'm not going to lie. A lot of great moments in the 90s. First time I was ever on the air on a professional radio station outside of college, October 10th, 1993. That was a big

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1: Yes.
0: Oh, God. The dial-up connection. That sound.
1: PTSD from that.
0: You've got mail. AOL, Instant Messenger, all that stuff.
2: ASL.
0: Oh, my God. 877-617-1007. 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What do you have?
3: Okay, I just loved being 17 in high school and so cute in my choker.

0: my little baby tea.
1: Yes.
2: Oh, my God.
1: Yes.
2: Oh,
3: wow. Give me a moment.
1: The plastic expandable black choker that looked like lace.
2: Sarah.
1: With the, or the velvet one.
0: Cute.
3: With the baby tee, the baby t-shirt.
1: Yep.
2: Wow. I need a minute.
1: 17. I mean, don't be weird.
0: You know,
2: no, she's
0: at 17,
2: adult,
0: you're just
2: now.
0: So adorable. And it just went so well.
3: I bet it did.
1: Yeah.
3: Who'd you go to the prom with?
2: Seriously. My God.
0: I was too cool to go to the prom, so I was just walking around downtown Madison, Wisconsin, listening to the great 90s music.
1: Wow.
0: But too cool for prom, I guess.
3: Nice. Love that. Just ripping butts, making fun of everybody who went to the prom.
1: I would love to see Tyler in a pair of Cavaricci's.
2: Nah, I wasn't a Cavaricci guy.
1: That's surprising to me.
2: I never went the Guido route.
3: I have no idea what that is. What is it?
1: You know what Cavaricci's
2: are. Cavaricci's?
1: You would know them if you saw them. Cavaricci's and Skids.
2: It's a brand of clothing.
3: Okay.
2: Yeah.
1: They were they had the pants that like came out on the... You know
3: they flare
1: out?
3: You
1: know how some people have that body shape where they're kind of hippie and then it goes in a V? It goes down in a V?
2: Yeah.
1: Yeah. No. That's what it makes you look like.
2: It was very Guido.
1: But we would tight roll them. And I don't say pegging. I say tight rolling.
4: I like a woman you can grab onto something.
1: Mm-hmm. I loved Cavaricci.
3: Kevin from Halifax, your favorite 90s memory. What is it?
5: All right, this is 1998. Picture it, Foxborough Stadium, not Gillette Stadium. WVCN River Rave. Okay. Oh,
2: yes.
5: Stone Temple Pilots, Rammstein, Green Day, Godsmack.
1: Wow.
5: A lot. And the thing that makes it the most 90s, I think, is... When we got tickets, we had to wait in line at Strawberries and Quincy to get physical tickets.
1: Amazing.
5: Wow. That was the good one.
3: Do you remember what the tickets went for?
5: I think they were $29, like they were $30 for tickets.
3: A lineup like that for $30.
1: $30 and the fees were $1.35.
3: Yes.
2: Yeah.
5: And I remember right after they played is when like two or three weeks later, Scott Weiland went into rehab for the first time. So it was like their last tour for years.
3: Wow. That's a great 90s memory. Mm. I love that.
2: Yep. Not mad at that one at all.
3: Bringing back the old BCN, too. All right, let's grab some texts here.
1: 508, in the 90s, I met my wife-to-be at last call. All Boston sports teams stunk no championships, but at least that was a highlight. 781 text, my favorite memory of the 90s was my mom holding the kitchen wall phone out to me with me waving my arms, whispering, I'm not here, the original ghosting.
2: I like that.
1: Mm-hmm.
2: No, I'm not here.
3: She's got her hand over the mouthpiece.
1: Don't say anything.
3: What do you want me to say? What?
1: Don't say anything. Shh. This is a great 781 text. Jeff from Methuen. My favorite memory from the 90s was getting to see Alice in Chains at the Channel.
2: Nice.
3: Oh, my God, the Channel.
1: One of the best shows I've ever seen. Lane Staley was up in the rafters singing down to us in the huge mosh pit.
2: That's fantastic.
1: Yeah.
3: That's funny. When we went to the Tall Ships, we went by the giant milk bottle.
1: Mm-hmm.
3: I said to Kelly, remember the Channel?
1: Yeah.
3: It's right over there.
1: Right over there.
3: Last show I saw
1: there
3: was Buddy Guy.
1: Wow.
3: It was a great show.
2: Really?
3: Such a great blues night.
2: Yeah.
1: 508 texter, 1996. I obtained my driver's license, graduated high school, lost my virginity, enlisted in the U.S. Army, and went to Hawaii. All at the age of 17.
3: Love that.
1: Bravo, bravo, bravo.
2: I like that. Thank you for your service.
1: Yeah. This is actually a very funny one associated with my work pass, 774 text, 1990 booze cruise with Hillman. Met my wife on it.
3: What? Okay. Wait, off at Mantown?
1: I guess it, I don't. 1990, I think that when, I'm trying to think when Mantown was officially established. I'll have to text Greg and ask.
3: Was she in the calendar?
1: I hope not.
2: Oh, God.
1: I mean, she was probably a day shifter in Lowell. Or as they used to call it, Mac 2's.
3: Hey, don't make fun of her. She's still working there.
1: She's still working. She's doing her thing.
2: You gotta make money. This 781 texter said the Z Cavaricci tag was on the zipper.
1: Yeah, and you had the two pieces of fabric that came across in the front and the high waist.
3: Oh, my God.
2: I can't believe you're so Irish. You don't know what Z Cavaricci is.
3: No, he's wearing jeans.
1: That has nothing to do with culture.
3: What are you talking about?
2: Yes, it does.
1: Not.
2: You know any non-Italians that wore Z Cavaricci's?
1: Plenty of them.
2: Oh, God, I didn't.
3: I was a rock guy. I wasn't wearing it.
1: What about Skids with the old?

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2: I just have to do a few more of these 90s memories that people texted in here. I went to see the Butthole Surfers at the Polish-American Beach Club. I remember that place!
3: Where was amazing. That?
2: I think it was Gardner. Yeah. Flaming Lips and Stone Temple Pilots. People were throwing dirt. So when STP came out, they yelled at the crowd and ended up hitting some kid in the head with a guitar. Ooh, that's a 90s memory, okay?
3: Yeah.
4: I like that.
3: Back when you could get away with that kind of thing.
2: That's what you're talking about. First concert, Lollapalooza, 1994, Quonset State Air Force Base, over 200,000 people. Remember when they did shows there?
3: Ugh. That sounds like my personal hell.
2: A lot of sweating.
4: Well, the best part
2: of dirt.
4: Did.
3: A lot of damp black t-shirts.
4: From the 781 texter, I mean, if this doesn't take the cake, Baywatch.
2: I think we end it right there.
3: Yeah. All right. Where's Tracy Bingham?
2: There's really nothing more to say.
4: Pamela Anderson?
2: Oh, my God. I'm just saying. This is an interesting story. Danielle, you found this. And a lot of people have aging parents. What a predicament this woman is in. She's 28 years old. She's being forced out of her father's 55 and over neighborhood after inheriting the home following his death. And residents, I guess, are all getting together, or they're expected to fund the legal fees on this. She says that 155 geriatric age residents are being asked to foot the legal bills from the HOA, who are dead set on removing her from the Arbor Mill retirement community in Jacksonville.
3: All right.
2: So they're asking all these people to cough up $1,000 a piece to get attorneys to try to get her out.
3: People on fixed incomes.
2: People on fixed incomes.
3: Get out of here with this.
2: Because she's not over 55. But she inherited the home from her father who died. So she's living there. But she's 28. Can you do that?
4: No.
3: I don't know what the rules are, but I'm assuming no.
2: It's age discrimination, isn't it? I mean, you can say it's an over 55 community.
3: But legally, I don't know that you can have any bearing on actually enforcing that.
2: Exactly.
3: Because you cannot discriminate based on age.
4: You know, the condo that my parents have lived in since, I don't know, the last 20 plus years, it's 55 plus.
3: Mm-hmm.
4: It's not a retirement community. It's not fixed income. It's just a regular condo.
2: Yeah.
4: But you have to be 55 or older to live there. And so for all these years, my mom would always love to remind me, if I die young, you can still live here because you don't have to be 55. And I'm like, okay, that's good. I guess that's good to know. Mm-hmm. So the rule that my parents' place has is you can live there if you're under 55 if you inherit it. But I couldn't buy there.
3: Interesting.
4: Or rent.
2: I always thought 55 plus community is like suggested. So it's going to give you an idea. This is the kind of people you're going to be living with. So nobody with kids is going to move to a 55 plus community because they're not going to have any friends.
4: No, God, no.
2: So I don't know how it's enforceable.
3: Yeah.
4: And by the way, in these places, all they do is make the young people do chores. Every time I go visit my mom, can you go help Mr. So-and-so next door? He needs help getting the drawer locked.
3: I got to fix the screen door.
4: What am I doing? The drawer's stuck? What?
5: Why don't you get yourself a nice girl?
2: She's 28 years old. She's surrounded by all these old guys.
3: And Viagra, probably, if it's anything like the villages.
2: Can see the photo of her. She's blonde. She's pretty.
4: She is?
2: All tatted up. She's got the nose rings going.
3: Don't be that guy.
2: She's got a shrimp on her arm.
3: Don't be that guy.
4: She's not like...
3: She's not your type. Let's just leave it at that.
4: Okay.
3: All right?
2: What's the problem?
4: No, but you...
3: Don't...
4: I'm not saying anything.
3: Don't kick the door open,
4: I'm
3: Nolan.
4: I'm not allowed to say anything, according to Danielle.
3: Because I know you, and I know how you phrase these things, and it's not exactly how you say sensitive.
4: I was just going to say I don't think she's that attractive.
3: You're like, really?
4: Well, he said she's pretty. I'm saying she's not.
6: I think she is.
3: According to who?
7: I'm Italian.
3: Yeah. Just shut his mic off.
4: What is happening? I can't have an opinion on a woman's looks?
3: You can, but it's just...
7: Looking
3: it's
7: like you do, maybe not.
4: Oh!
2: Wow.
3: He looks good now. I'll give it to him.
2: Why would she want to live there? Unless it's...
4: What I look like before.
2: Why would she want to live in this community?
7: You know what?
3: I have an idea. This is a spite thing.
7: She just needs a nice 55 and older gentleman to move in with her. Tyler, start working that angle.
4: Yeah, we'll get right on that.
7: You could be the cover. If you move in, you cover the age gap, and you're good.
4: That nose ring she's got on is rough. It's a horseshoe.
2: That bothers you.
3: Yeah.
2: Maybe Bill Belichick will move in next door with his girlfriend.
4: Oh, she's way too old for him.
3: Yeah.
4: She's 28.
3: We got a girlfriend.
2: How old is Jordan?
3: Jordan's 28.
2: I think she is 28.
4: Oh, he's going to be booting her soon.
2: For a younger model?
3: Is that the Leo thing? Oh, no.
4: She's old enough to rent a car now. No, she's too old.
3: She's 25. No.
2: No, she's not.
3: She's born in 2001.
2: Oh, Jordan?
3: Yeah.
7: That's wild.
4: That is wild.
3: You know, when you say it that way. Anyway, let's move on.
2: That's bothersome.
6: Now on Iran and the NDAA.
0: Today one, Carter Allen dusts off another gem from his personal collection. 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
2: We were just talking about this story of this woman in Florida. She inherited the home from her father after he died in 2023. It's an 55-plus community. Mm-hmm. She's 28. Single, blonde, attractive, although Tyler doesn't think so.
4: Yeah, seem worse.
2: So they're trying to kick her out because she's not 55. And I think texter here at 978 puts it all together. I'm going to guess it's the wives ready to kick her out.
3: Yeah. Maybe, maybe not.
2: Yes! Especially you got a lot of military down there. They're going to be all hopped up on testosterone now. God. The
3: Department of War's testosterone initiative.
2: Our high T army is ready to go. See? They're putting it all together. Carter's on vacation.
4: Yes.
2: So coming up in an hour. Who is it?
4: Me.
2: Till 3 o'clock again?
4: Yeah. Till 2.
2: You get a break.
4: Till 2 today, till 2 tomorrow.
2: I don't know how he does it.
26: Thank you, Canoli.
4: Kenny Young is back today.
3: Impressive.
4: Too.
2: That's awesome.
4: Yeah.
2: All right. If you want to hear something from Tyler today, text him 877-617-100.7. Will you reply?
4: I've been replying to almost everybody. All a lot of people want me to play some Pantera.
2: We'll see.
3: All right.

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1: Remember, the camera adds so many pounds.
3: You might think it's mid-July, but no, not this morning. Today, the Home Depot launched their highly anticipated line of animatronic Halloween decor, including the very, very popular 12-foot Skelly, which has been enhanced.
4: It's the updated model.
3: Okay, so now Skelly does what?
4: It has more animatronics. You can do custom voices. The eyes are better. It's kind of like they had the 6-foot skeletons, of which I have two.
3: Right.
4: They were my trash guys last year because of the Republic strike, because I like a topical
3: display. I remember
4: that
3: well.
4: They had that in the 6-foot feature. This year, this is a big update because people have been waiting several years for a major 12-foot Skelly update, and this is it.
3: Okay, this is such a big update that this morning when Tyler and I were coming in, we rode up in the elevator with Ashley from Jammin, who's here with us in the studio right now.
5: Happy Halloween, everyone.
6: What up, Ash?
3: And
7: come on, Halloween. What are we doing?
5: And happy Halloween, everyone.
4: Thank you.
3: We barely got a how you doing out before 7 o'clock this morning. Mm-hmm. And as soon as you said that, I knew what you were talking about. Yeah. Tyler, you did not. I knew it because of Danielle.
5: Mm-hmm. Right. He looked at me in that elevator like I had 12 heads. And I was like, you need to start showing some respect to us gals. You know?
4: Seriously.
7: It has nothing to do with you being women. It has to do with you guys being Halloween nerds. And it's July 16th.
4: Just because you have no joy in your life. Don't come after me, her and Gianna.
7: I got plenty of joy. It doesn't revolve around Halloween in July.
5: It sounds so sad coming out of his mouth, doesn't
4: it? It's depressing.
5: It actually is. It is.
7: But you guys, with me,
3: I have to be. Yeah. Like 7 a.m., you were so zoned in on that. It's like tickets are going on sale for some show that nobody can get tickets to, and you had to be in line for
4: it. It's like Metallica at the Sphere when Tyler's not going to go in February.
3: Oh, you have to give an almost award-winning news report at 7 o'clock. And you wanted Tyler to do sports first,
4: yes,
3: so you could get online to shop for Skelly.
5: Just to take an L. Guess who didn't take an L, though?
7: You
5: this
7: did
5: gal.
7: It. Yeah.
5: This gal.
3: Did you get one?
5: Yes, I did.
4: Does fireman know?
5: The divorce is coming, and it's impending. I actually, as I was hitting, add to cart, my hands were shaking so much, I thought to myself, maybe this is sad. I'm pacing around the studio. My hands are literally shaking. We weren't on air or anything, but I'm just like,
4: there were only a few hundred available.
5: Well, that's the issue.
3: Nationwide?
4: Yes.
5: Yeah. Once it was added to cart, the original cost was $379.
4: Yeah.
5: Once it was added to cart with taxes and fees, I don't want to talk.
3: Service fees.
5: No, and they didn't have Afterpay. I was pissed.
7: Can you explain exactly what this thing is so people really understand it?
5: Yeah, I think most people probably know the iconic 12-foot skeleton. Yeah. Some even keep it up all year long. I'm not that person, just so we're clear.
7: 12-foot skeleton available at Home Depot.
5: But
3: you see it when you go into the store.
5: Yeah.
4: This is the app-controlled Skelly, so you can put custom greetings, and it's motion-activated, and it will say things.
5: So I could literally make it say, Happy Halloween to my kids. What I'm doing is just adding to their childhood, and I don't think you're getting it.
3: But is that childhood trauma, though? It's a skeleton.
5: Maybe it's a nightmare or two, but that's not my problem.
4: Have
5: okay?
4: you seen her daughter with Pennywise? I don't think there's any trauma in that child's life. She has no fear.
5: I have a full-size Pennywise clown that says, do you want to come down to my gutter?
7: So Ashley's kid, I think both of them, or at least the older one, puts on Halloween makeup on a regular basis.
4: Dia de los Muertos.
5: Every other day. Yesterday, she straight up was like, listen, you haven't done witch makeup in a while. Is there any way we could action the witch makeup? And I was like, man, I'm doing something right. Now aren't I? Yeah. Now aren't I?
3: You could have spent that $370 on something educational. I'm just saying.
4: This is
3: education.
4: This is joy and whimsy.
3: Put it in a college fund.
4: No.
5: I'm going to tell you guys.
3: For their future.
5: I'm going to tell you a little story.
7: How are they going to go to Harvard?
5: This is what these skeletons mean to the neighborhood. And I know Danielle feels this as well. Mm-hmm. The kids get off the school bus and the first thing they tell the bus driver is they want to pass the skeleton house.
4: Yeah.
5: I'm the owner of the skeleton house.
4: Right?
5: I'm putting smiles on these kids. They're asking the bus driver, go the long way. We want to drive past the skeleton house. That's what I'm doing for these kids.
7: Are you well known in Marshfield now because of this?
5: Oh, yeah.
7: Okay.
5: This is an absolute. So what I'm doing is I'm just adding to that. I wish, Chuck, it was $379. Because I would just, if someone asked, I would
4: say, are you going to pick it up?
5: getting delivered tomorrow. It's like Christmas.
4: $55.
5: It's like Christmas.
3: Yeah. Wait a minute.
4: It's getting delivered tomorrow. It's 12 tomorrow.
3: Feet. I'm sure it's disassembled, but still, it has to be huge.
4: Yeah, the box is huge.
5: The box is massive.
3: Where are you putting it?
5: Well, that's...
4: That's a problem for firemen.
5: Yeah, when I text him and I said it happened, I bought myself the birthday present. My birthday's in November. He goes, you should also get yourself a new husband and a storage unit in a different state.
3: I'm with him.
7: He's drawing up.
5: You should see our garage. It looks like Halloween threw up in there. Because sometimes I don't disassemble.
4: You don't take a lot of them down.
5: I don't. I just slide them. I slide them right in.
3: Can you fit a car in there?
5: That thing has never
4: garages
5: seen a
4: are
5: car.
4: Not for cars.
5: I don't
4: That's
5: have
4: ridiculous.
5: A no.
3: It's
5: this
3: one
5: is
3: of those
5: an issue.
3: Garages.
5: I swear to you, it is embarrassing. We don't have a. We couldn't even fit the front of one in, Chuck.
3: And she proudly likes to be known as the skeleton lady.
7: Yeah.
5: Hearing you say it has a ring to it.
3: That's up there with the cat lady.
4: You have to understand. I am both. You have to understand, yes. Like, so the guy that lives diagonally across from me is like this mega, like, Harvard researcher, super smart, intelligent guy. He's got two little kids. And his son drags him across the street by the hand every single night when I have my display up. And they stand there and I go out and I'm like, you guys can walk on the lawn. You
5: Take
4: can
5: pics.
4: Go up to them. It's fine. Like, whatever you want. The number of people that I have... when they drive by my house during the season, and if they see me outside, they roll down the window and they're like, hey, I just want to say thank you so much. My kids make me drive by every day. It makes them so happy. That's why I do it.
3: Yeah, but if little Timmy comes by Halloween night,
4: not getting any candy, my neighbors will take care of it.
3: And he just wants...

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2: Carter Allen's on vacation, so Tyler's going to be flying the plane until 2 p.m. this afternoon.
3: Oh, no nap for you, guy.
4: No.
2: Do you want to take, you got a little time, you want to make a run down to Dom's, get like a steak and cheese or something?
4: No, but if you were nice, you would do it for me.
2: I can't do
3: that. No, we got places to
2: go. I got a thing I got to do.
4: What a bunch of crap.
2: No, I'll cover for you. You get 20 minutes before 10 o'clock.
4: I'm here doing this. We got a show.
3: I got a thing.
2: We could get by for a little while without you.
4: Yeah. See what he said? He's okay if I
2: $1,000 bribe is back.
3: Yes.
2: We're talking a grand, summertime grand. It's worth more than a winter grand, I think.
4: True. Good point.
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1: I'll be back when the day is new.
2: Excuse me, sir. The show's over.
1: Is the snack bar still open?
3: Have a very, very pleasant day. We'll see you soon again.
4: Walk on, walk on.
5: Darn, that's the end.
6: We are this close to the weekend. Mm-hmm. Love that feeling. And tomorrow, Friday, musical check-in with Chuck. Are we doing the Mount Rushmore of classic rock?
7: We're doing the Mount Rushmore of guitar players.
8: Wow.
6: Guitar players?
7: Yes. So who are your four greatest guitar players? If you had to put up that Mount Rushmore of guitar players, who are they going
6: to
7: be?
6: Do you have to have four? What if you only have one or two? Can you still participate?
7: Mm-hmm. I mean, I guess you could start chiseling it out, but it would be sensible to complete it. Okay. I mean, I could put a lot of guys up there. Four's tough.
6: It is. Mm-hmm. I get that.
7: It's hard,
6: well, maybe
7: man.
6: Some people just have one that they zone in on. Like, I'm surprised you can hear anything beyond Eddie Van Halen.
7: Mm-hmm. Right.
6: It shocks me.
7: I can hear more. Trust me. These ears are, they hear it all.
6: All right.
8: No, they don't, yes, actually. They do. Not even close, Guy.
7: No.
8: One
7: hear
8: of them.
7: Music.
8: One of them.
7: They hear all of the music.
6: People driving by on the street can hear your headphones. All right?
7: Yeah, it's tough.
8: It's funny because it's true.
7: Yeah.
8: Is that guy peeing outside again?
6: No, he's not. All right, Classic Rock Challenge tomorrow. Go into the weekend with some tickets. And we have weekend entertainment. We have a pair of two-day passes for the Levitate Music and Arts Fair, which is happening in Marshfield this weekend with Alanis Morissette and many more.
7: Yep.
6: That'll be at 7:10, and then at 8:10, Muse.
8: Muse.
7: Those are your last chance to win tickets to see Muse tomorrow at 8:10.
6: Because they're playing the Xfinity Center Saturday night.
7: Yeah, and you want to talk about next week and the week after that?
8: Yes.
7: You want to get there? You want
6: to
7: go?
6: The crew. Let's go.
7: Let's go. Motley Crue, two straight weeks. All Ticket to Rock Summer giveaways at 7:10, 8:10, 12:10, 4:10 for the Motley Crue show at the Xfinity Center. And we're going to throw in a meet and greet as a grand prize. One lucky winner for the next 2 weeks. We'll get to go meet the band.
6: Nikki Sixx, it's so great to meet you. How are you still alive, dude?
8: Oh, God.
6: Something
8: dude.
6: Like that?
8: Yep, basically.
7: Pamela Anderson, please give me bedtime stories. No?
6: Wow.
8: Yeah. I think Liam Neeson would have a problem with that.
6: Are they still a thing?
8: I haven't seen anything indicating otherwise.
6: It's the new makeupless Pamela
8: good
6: Anderson.
8: For her. You slap that stuff on for years. It's a huge pain in the ass. You see what I go through every day in here, and that's nothing.
6: I do see the struggle, and I smell the hair.
8: Yeah.
6: All right.
8: Yeah.
6: Let's go. Shall we?
8: Yeah. Sounds good.
6: Let's go make it. Oh, wait, Tyler. You stay here.
8: Yeah, you got to work.
7: I'm here till 2.
8: Oh, boy.
7: Awesome.
8: Sad for you.
6: I'll call you in from the road.
8: Oh.
6: I'll let you know what it's like out there.
7: What are you going to do? Give me a request?
8: Yes.
6: 877-617-1007. You can call or text. Let him know what you'd like to hear because he's here until 2:00.
7: I know what I'm starting with. That's all I know.
6: All right.
7: I'm in the mood for some 90s rock, little Smashing Pumpkins.
6: All right. Good start. Good start.
8: One of my favorites.
7: And by the way, it's the 100.7 minute commercial free classic rock one.
6: That is correct.
7: What else can I tell you?
8: That's it.
7: You think I'm coming in here empty handed?
6: That's enough.
8: What do you hear? What do you say?
6: The rest of us will be back 6 a.m. tomorrow on a Friday.
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How's it going? It's Tyler, fresh off the Chuck Nolan Morning Show. Stand by. Petty coming up. So is Nirvana, Rush, Boston, Metallica. And now, well, this is the band that started it all, right? It's the Beatles on ZLX.

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0: 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Give me 20 minutes. I'm going to get you paid. 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

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What's going on? Tyler from the Chuck Nolan Morning Show hanging in for Carter Allen today. 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I'm sending you to see the Guess Who tomorrow night at the Leader Bank Pavilion. And next week starts two straight weeks of Motley Crue tickets. 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

I know it's a little twisted to say this, but one of my favorite moments from the 90s was the OJ trial. I know. Weird. I get it. What's up? It's Tyler from the Chuck Nolan Morning Show. 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

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Tyler from the Chuck Nolan Morning Show hanging in for Carter Allen today. Your ticket to Rock Summer still going strong. Dig this, man. Tomorrow morning on the show, 7:10, Levitate Music Festival, 2-day passes. 8:10, your last chance to see Muse this Saturday night at the Garden. 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

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Filling up for Carter Allen today. How you doing? 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
1: 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Let's get down to business, shall we? How about a really cool old school show tomorrow night at the Leader Bank Pavilion? This is one of those bands you can't go to the grave saying you didn't see them, okay? 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The Guess Who tomorrow night. 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

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It's Tyler from the Chuck Nolan Morning Show. I got Nirvana and Van Halen coming up next. But first, some classic rock royalty. Here's Sir Elton John.

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4: Yo, it's Tyler from the Chuck Nolan Morning Show, hanging in for Carter Allen today. As always, Carter very gracious leaves behind the keys to his vinyl vault so I can dig in and play something for you you haven't heard in a while. And that's exactly what I'm going to do right now, and it's in celebration of one of the goats behind the kit. 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Listen, there's one guy you can't forget about. You better not forget about the great Stuart Copeland from The Police, celebrating another trip around the sun today. Happy birthday, Stuart, from Boston's Classic Rock. It's 100.7 WZLX. Let's go back to 1983's Synchronicity for this one. Wrapped Around Your Finger in Carter's Vinyl Vault.

Angus Young from AC/DC, without a doubt, one of the greatest guitar players of all time. Is he on your Mount Rushmore of guitar players? 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

0: 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Tyler from the Chuck Nolan Morning Show, in for Carter. 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

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It's Tyler from the Chuck Nolan Morning Show, hanging in for Carter Allen today. I'm almost out of here, but I can't leave without giving you another shot to win a grand, all right? The $1,000 bribe pays off next, right after Petty.

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It's Tyler in for Carter Allen, and it's Tyler out for Carter Allen. I'll be back tomorrow morning, as always, on the Chuck Nolan Morning Show. 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The music check-in at 8:30. 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I know, it's not easy, man. 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
0: It is Kenny Young. I have returned from the Northland, God's country, on the Maine, New Hampshire border, where I slept in the woods for four nights. But yes, the bug bites have healed, and I'm ready to rock and roll. Let's bust out some doors, shall we? You know.

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0: Boston's Classic Rock, 100.7 WZLX. What's poppin'? It's Kenny Young. 877-617-1007. 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
15: Argentina is back in the World Cup final after more late-game magic. 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

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It's Kenny Young. We have engaged commercial-free mode for like the next hour and change. Speaking of an hour from now, 410, your next Ticket to Rock summer opportunity for the Levitate Music and Arts Festival invades Marshfield this weekend. I've got two-day festival passes up for grabs at 410. Speaking of live music, these guys are hitting Lynn on September 9th.

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WZLX. It's Katie Young, commercial-free right now. I heard STP absolutely ripped it up when they opened for Godsmack. Was that last week? Xfinity Center down in Mansfield? I remember 410, your ticket to rock Levitate coming up.

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That reminds me. We're out of Vegemite at the house. I'm going to have to stop on my way home. It's Katie Young, 100.7 WZLX. Time to dive into my basement tapes collection. Coming up at 4 o'clock, some Metallica history to look back on. History was made on this date in the land of Finn. I'll tell you all about it at 4.

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2: 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Listen, at 4:10, I got weekend passes, two-day passes for Levitate Music and Arts Festival, Alanis Morissette, Ziggy Marley, dozens of others. You can be there for both days this weekend down in Marsh, Vegas. So wait till 4:10. Phones are on hold, so don't try to get through now. Meanwhile, let's get you to some Metallica history for my Basement Tapes feature here. History was made in Finland. Yes, on this date in 2019, Metallica performs at, I'm going to butcher the name, Hämeenlinna, Finland. 55,000 attendees. It set a record for the single largest concert in Finnish history. Let's throw it back to their debut album now. And the first song they ever cut for Kill 'Em All was this one.
3: Seek and Destroy. Yeah, yeah.

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1: 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Again, these are for Levitate Music and Arts Festival passes. Alanis Morissette, Ziggy Marley. I can't go through the list. There's like two dozen other bands, too, playing. 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

I just listened to Conan O'Brien Needs a Friend, the podcast. He's got a nice hour-long sit-down with Mick Jagger, talking all about the new album as well as their early days. It's a must-listen. You can find that, I'm sure, on the iHeartRadio app. It's Kenny Young, 100.7 WZLX. Congrats to my man Tom out of Walpole, cruising down to the Cape, called in, scored weekend passes for this weekend's Levitate Music and Arts Fest in Marshfield. Congrats, Tom. Hey, for all of you that missed out, especially number 9. Oh, that was rough. Tomorrow morning, 7:10, Ticket to Rock Summer. Chuck Nolan's got more weekend passes to win your way in this weekend. Let's go.

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Oh, yeah, we are alive and kicking here at Boston's Only. Skinny Young, top of the hour. We're going live at 5, my babies. And today, well, today, we got something very sexy for you. Stuart Copeland, a police fame, celebrating a birthday, as is Ed Kowalczyk of Live. All right? But before we get to that, right after Billy Idol, your next $1,000 bribe payoff. Keep your ears cleaned up.

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1: Spain and Argentina will meet in the final on Sunday. La Roja have a record 6 shutouts this tournament, including Tuesday's win over France.
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2: Live at 5. You're exactly where you should be right now. Cranking up ZLX. Perhaps some of you are already on to adult beverages at this hour. Be a good day for a frozen one, I'm thinking. That's neither here nor there. We got to get to the facts. We got two classic birthdays to celebrate. Ed Kowalczyk, frontman of Live. We got them at Woodstock in 94. But I'm going to open it up with my man Stuart Copeland and say happy birthday to the Police's drummer. Let's take you back to that final full-scale assault from the Synchronicity Tour in 83. This is in Atlanta at ZLX.

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That was live. Woodstock 94, selling the drama. Happy birthday to frontman Ed Kowalczyk, by the way. Tom Petty, he's got something he needs to tell us right now. She's a good

100.7 WZLX. Where are my Star Wars geeks at? My hand's raised. We got a new record set over the weekend. Mark Hamill's original screen-used lightsaber from The Empire Strikes Back just sold at auction. Record-breaking. Highest movie item from the Star Wars saga that has sold at auction to date. Guess what it went for, the lightsaber. Even with the severed hand, if you recall the Cloud City battle. $3.75 million for that lightsaber that you have to put behind glass in some hermetically sealed device, right? Well, look, no matter what your passions of collecting are, maybe you need a little extra cash for your next auction experience. It's not going to be in the millions, but it is a $1,000 bribe, and it will be happening in about 20 minutes right here at WZLX. So get your browsers ready. 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
1: 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Oh, good morning, Mr. Tyler. Going down?
2: Ooh.

Wicked good harmonies, kid. It's 100.7 WZLX. It's Kenny Young. Well, Boston Bruins announced their full 84-game schedule earlier this afternoon. Yeah, you heard me, 84 games this year. They're going to open the regular season against an Original Six rival, New York Rangers, September 29th. Individual tickets go on sale for the season tomorrow at 2. Another notable date, December 1st. The Avalanche game, the Bees will raise number 37 to the rafters.

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We are Boston's classic rock. I didn't forget about you, my babies. I didn't forget to remind you that we have more passes for the Levitate Music and Arts Festival this weekend down in Marshfield. That's right. 7:10 tomorrow morning. Chuck Nolan Morning Show has your hookup. That's two-day festival passes. I think Tyler, who's filling in for Carter, will have them at 12:10 as well. Just something to keep an ear on.

Well, the subject of the decade known as the 90s, it's 100.7 WZLX, Boston's classic rock. Don't miss Corey's 90s at 9:30 later on tonight. He's got some Beck, he's got some Bush. He'll probably pull out some more lost classics for your listening pleasure. 9:30, your 90s at 9:30. 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

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It's 100.7 WZLX. That does it for me, Kenny Young. I am bouncing. We got Corey Roddick lined up next with Mandatory Metallica. He's got your 90s at 9:30. And he's got more cash every hour on the 40s. 7:40, 8:40, 9:40. Be ready for those keywords. Just think, you could wake up tomorrow a thousandaire. I'll catch you tomorrow at 2:00.

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1: 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If you remember back to 1999, there was the MI2 soundtrack. Remember, there were a bunch of kick-ass bands on that. Buck Cherry had a killer song on there called Alone, and Metallica. That's where we heard I Disappear for the first time. Taking it back to those days, it's your mandatory Metallica, Boston's Classic Rock 100.7 WCLX.

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Not above any sort of bribery. That's why I'm bribing you with a grand to hang around. Got another keyword on the way for that $1,000 bribe at 740 right here on ZLX.

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Even though you're not in the road, you're in the sky. It's Boston's Classic Rock, 100.7 WZLX. Corey Roddick, very tired. Did a bunch of traveling in the last 24 hours. Saw AC/DC last night in Ohio with my fiance and my 17-year-old son and his best friend. Now tell me I haven't done right by the next generation. My dad would never do that. My God. We always want better for our children than we had growing up, right? Hell's House Band now in ZLX.

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My name is Corey Roddick. I have a friend. His name is Kenny Young. You want to make sure you're hanging out with him tomorrow at 4:10 because the Ticket to Rock summer continues. He's getting you to check out this fellow right here, Mr. John Mellencamp, 1 week from tomorrow at Xfinity Center. You definitely need those free tickets. Who likes paying for stuff? We don't like making you pay for stuff. Kenny's got your hookup tomorrow at 4:10 right here. 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Little ditty.

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